And now it's time for the Everlasting Gospel. Welcome to the Everlasting Gospel. I'm Gary McDade, the speaker for the program. Thank you for joining us. In our study today, we're going to take a look at a passage of Scripture that occurs in Acts chapter 20 at verse 32. And we're going to have the title for our lesson be, "The Word of His Grace is Not Grace Alone." And so that's what we'll be studying today. Let me get this text before us, and we will see what the Apostle Paul is saying, and then we will study the subject of grace a little bit today. In the book of Acts chapter 20, the Apostle Paul is passing by the place called Asia Minor. Today it's modern-day Turkey. He's on his way to Jerusalem, and he's stopping by the seacoast town of Miletus. And he had summoned the elders from inland at Ephesus to meet him there to help facilitate his trip and the speed of it. And so as he meets with the Ephesian elders, he has a number of things to say to them of great importance. And as you read and study that text, really from verse 17 of Acts 20 on through, you learn a lot about the church and the eldership. You learn a lot about the organization of the church by studying about these men. But the focus of our study today will move us on down into the text to the latter part of what the apostle is saying. We're going to begin with, finally, with the conclusion of what he had to say to them. That's going to be Acts chapter 20, down at verse 32. Here he's going to say, "And now, brethren, I commend you to God and to the word of his grace, which is able to build you up and to give you an inheritance among all them which are sanctified." So this passage of Scripture, Paul is talking about the word of his grace. And so he is calling the attention of these elders to their job of overseeing the local church back at Ephesus by giving them the Word of God and teaching and preaching the Word of God and staying with what the Bible says instead of the doctrines of men. And he's commending them to the Word of his grace and assuring them that it is able to accomplish what God wants done. If you'll notice this verse with me, he says three things that you receive from the grace of God. He says, in speaking of the Word of his grace, he says, number one, which is able to build you up. Now in the Bible that is known as edification, and Paul talks about it elsewhere in good detail. For example, in the fourth chapter of the book of Ephesians. What it is learning the will of God and studying, reading and studying the will of God and growing as a result. Now how that happens is, for us today, we have a great advantage because we have the completed revelation of God's Word. And we can take a look at it at any point in history. We can look at it in the Old Testament, the New Testament. We can study everything the Lord wants us to have and know. For we are thoroughly furnished to all good works, 2 Timothy 3 and verse 17. And also, he's given us all things that are necessary to life and godliness, 2 Peter 1, 3. So today, what edification means, or building you up, is to read and study our New Testament. Now, for example, we might read about the Christian graces that Peter mentions in 2 Peter chapter 1. Add to your faith, virtue, knowledge, temperance, patience, godliness, brotherly kindness, and love. Add those qualities to your faith, and a word study of each one of those enriches the soul. Now that's what he means when he says the word of his grace is able to build you up. We might also take notice of the fruit of the Spirit enumerated in Galatians chapter 5 and verse 21, where we come to understand that the fruit of the Spirit is love, joy, peace, long-suffering, gentleness, goodness, meekness, faith, and temperance. When you look at these words and you study these words and you see this is a manifestation of the fruit of the Spirit, this is what the Holy Spirit, through the written word, which is his sword, Ephesians 6, 17, is communicating to our hearts and should enrich our lives. So it's not something that is merely mystical or a feeling. There is tangible work that can be done from being built up by the word of his grace. Now, I want to notice with you that sometimes people have the belief that grace, meaning unmerited favor, means there's nothing for us to do. Well, you've already seen an example of how it builds us up and the way and manner in which it can do that. So there is certainly something for us to do. So the definition that's often applied to grace is misleading
when people will say it's unmerited favor, we don't do anything to merit, that God saves us by His grace, and so we're good to go. We need to understand God's grace. That's why the title of today's study is The Word of His Grace is Not Grace Alone. Now, there are two other points that are in this passage, but before I get there, I want you to know the urgency that is behind this study, the reason behind a study like this. The idea and the subject of grace began to be modified when Martin Luther, who was a Roman Catholic priest, saw 95 problems in the Roman Catholic Church. He wrote out basically debate propositions about those and publicized them, urging the people who were members of the Catholic Church to examine these deficiencies in their religion, the religion of which he was a part. Now, because he began this discussion and he was taking opposition to the Roman Catholic Church, the end result is he is excommunicated. And in 1517, he comes to be known as the father of the Protestant Reformation. Protestant, from the word protest. He's known for protesting against the Catholic Church. Now, what he did was to overreact to the system of works designed by the Roman Catholic Church, various rituals, traditions that were long-standing by that point that had to be observed in order for one to be a Roman Catholic. Same is true today. It continues on till today. Now, he overreacted by neglecting and abusing Scripture. For example, he didn't understand that in the Bible there are appropriate works that we must do, but then there's also a sense in which the works of the law cannot be done in order for a person to be saved by God's grace. A person could pride himself in keeping the law of Moses. And Paul writes about that in Galatians 5:4 when he says that whoever is justified by the law, talking about the law of Moses, you are fallen from grace. Because we have a system of grace in the New Testament. And to go back under the Old Testament is to violate this principle and this system. If we're under the law and go by the law, Paul tells us in the same book, you're obligated to do the whole thing. And that's Galatians 3 and verse 10. It's called the curse of the law. So when Paul is talking about works there, he's talking about works of the law. And when Martin Luther was talking about works, he was talking about the works that the Roman Catholic Church said people must do to find acceptability with God. So he reacted against that. He protested against that. And in so doing, he looked at places in the New Testament, like, for example, the book of James, where it is clearly stated that we must have works. And you know what he said? James is a very strawy epistle. He was being nice. He meant James has no place in the New Testament. He meant James is not inspired of God. He meant James needs to be taken out of the New Testament and burned. That's what he meant by that, because he didn't understand that there are works of the Old Testament law, there were works of the Roman Catholic Church which followed the traditions of men prohibited in Matthew 15:9, and that there can be works that are expressions of faith and show compliance with a submission to God's will, the New Testament. For example, here are some passages that Martin Luther did not like. In James 2 and verse 14, James writes, "What doth it profit, my brethren, though a man may say he hath faith and have not works? Can faith save him?" He's not talking about the works of the law. He's talking about faith showing activity. In much the same way as you have characters listed for us in the faith chapter of the Bible, that would be Hebrews chapter 11. It tells you faith is the substance of things hoped for, the evidence of things not seen in verse 1. In verse 6, without faith it's impossible to please Him, for he that cometh to God must believe that He is, and that He's a rewarder of them that diligently seek Him. And what do you have in Hebrews 11? You have all the heroes of faith from Noah, Abraham, all the way down, Moses, all of these people that are listed there. He concludes the chapter by saying time would fail him to list all of the actions that these people of faith undertook. So he's not criticizing acts of obedience that are called works, but rather he is commending them. And he's saying, you can't say you have faith if there's no display of that. For example, in Hebrews 11, faith is a verb. It's not just a noun. It's not just a mental assent or consent or acceptance of something. No, it's action, put into action. As you see with Abraham, who offered Isaac, that's one of the examples given, or
Noah, who built an ark, or Moses, who refused to live in Pharaoh's house and enjoy the benefits of it. So action is demonstrated by true faith, Bible-believing faith. He went on to say in his illustration, James does in James 2, 14, now in verse 15, if a brother or sister be naked and destitute of daily food, and one of you say to them, depart in peace, be ye warmed and filled, notwithstanding ye give them not those things which are needful to the body, what doth it profit? Even so faith, if it hath not works, is dead, being alone. And then he will give examples to fulfill and illustrate what he's saying there. Faith without works is dead, being alone. So a person who has faith, but he has nothing to show for it, no works, he feels obligated to manifest, has faith, but he has a dead faith. And a dead faith will not save. For as the body without the spirit is dead, so faith without works is dead also, James 2 and verse 26. So this discussion was rejected by Martin Luther, even as it is today, by our Lutheran friends. They don't believe James belongs in the Bible because they simply don't understand works. Now that's one of the reasons I like to come on and discuss these things and explain them, because I think people can draw closer to God. Catholics, Lutherans, and others can draw closer to God by a better understanding of the Word of God. Now, for example, concerning works, let's look out at the end and see how it is applied. In 2 Corinthians chapter 5 and verse 10, Paul writes, for we must all appear before the judgment seat of Christ, that everyone may receive the things done in his body according to that he hath done, whether good or bad. Knowing therefore the terror of the Lord, we persuade men. What's he saying? We're going to appear before God in judgment. What we've done in this life will follow us there, and we will give account of what we did in this life. Now, a fuller description and explanation of that is found in the statements of Jesus in Matthew 25, where he pictures the judgment and the deeds that people did or did not do. Those who lived up to what the Bible said, for example, they fed the hungry, they visited the sick, they are welcomed into heaven. However, those who did not are cast out. These shall go away into everlasting punishment, but the righteous into life eternal. Based on what? Based on your application of the teaching of the Bible. Faith comes by hearing, hearing by the Word of God. Therefore, the Word of His grace motivates action. Now, it's unmerited favor toward us because remember this in Romans 3:23, all have sinned and come short of the glory of God. We could never do enough good things to merit our salvation, to attract God's attention because of our goodness. He's already told us, there is none righteous, no, not one, Romans 3 and verse 10. We need the saving grace of God, the unmerited favor of God toward us in order that we might please Him, and the word of His grace is going to find us, giving us instruction. Also, if you look out to the end, you have another verse, and I like to use this when I'm talking to somebody just briefly, and they don't have much time to have a discussion of faith and works. Here's a good one. It's Revelation 14. Down in verse 13, it says, and I heard a voice from heaven saying unto me, write, blessed are the dead which die in the Lord from henceforth. Now he's talking to those who are Christians. They died in the Lord. Yea, saith the Spirit, that they may rest from their labors and their works do follow them. So we don't want to show it up at the judgment without good works, works that are designed for our spiritual growth and designed to glorify God in our body and in our spirit, as the Bible teaches in 1 Corinthians 6, 19 and 20. So here's a subject that has been pushed aside. What we're trying to do in our discussion is overcome half a millennia of misapprehension about the subject of grace, where Martin Luther taught we're saved by grace alone. He didn't stop there. He said we're saved by Christ alone, we're saved by grace alone, we're saved by faith alone. So not only did he forego and abuse by neglecting and refusing the scripture itself, as in the book of James, but also he exhausted the limits of logic by saying we're saved by three things alone. Now that doesn't make sense, ladies and gentlemen. I'm sorry to say that and embarrass these scholars and theologians that believe it, but it doesn't make sense. If you have something alone, what does that mean? It's by itself. It stands alone. And they're saying that grace is how we're saved, grace alone.
And then they follow it up with faith alone. Then they'll say Christ alone. We're not saved by any one thing alone. This is the working of God. We are instructed to be handling the Word of God aright, or rightly dividing the Word of truth, 2 Timothy 2:15, and that comes by studying to show ourselves approved unto God. So I wanted to mention to you and sort of clear the air about a wrong definition of grace, which is unmerited favor, meaning there's nothing for us to do. No, it is unmerited in that we cannot merit our salvation because none of us are righteous, Romans 3:10. All have sinned and come short of the glory of God, Romans 3:23. So we are dependent upon the saving grace of God in order to be saved. Also, while we're there, may I look with you at the book of Ephesians chapter 2, verse 8, because we are definitely saved by grace. Now, since we've had the preceding discussion, it will make our time here brief, and it doesn't need to be extended. Ephesians 2, 8 says, "For by grace are ye saved." And now notice he says, through faith. He never says grace alone, faith alone, but by grace are you saved through faith, and that not of yourselves, it is the gift of God, not of works. What type of works? Works that might show we are meriting our salvation, which could never happen. Following the Old Testament law as works, following the traditions of men, whether the Jewish traditions or the Roman Catholic traditions. In vain did they worship me, teaching for doctrines the commandments of men. Those kinds of works, he says, not of works, lest any man should boast. And then he says, for we are his workmanship, created in Christ Jesus unto good works. And then he goes on to explain a little bit further, which God hath before ordained that we should walk in them. So we need to come to an understanding of works and what the word means. These works are expressions of obedience. It is compliance with heaven's demand for us. It's following the New Testament, reading, studying, and applying it to our lives. And here we will find we're created in Christ Jesus for that purpose. It was before ordained that we are saved in order to serve God. So I wanted to get that discussion in front of you as we are discussing the topic of the word of his grace is not by grace alone. Now let's look at the other two items. I sort of took an excursion there for a while. But in Acts chapter 20, verse 32, remember that he said, I commend you to God and to the word of his grace, which is able to build you up. It is able to edify you. How that happens begins with hearing the word in 1 Peter 2:1. As children desire the sincere, as babes desire the sincere milk of the word, that ye may grow thereby. From the milk, we go on to the meat, Hebrews chapter 5, verse 12, just like a baby. Start out with milk. Before long, they're able to eat meat. We start out learning the Bible. We're not expected to know everything at the very beginning. Start out like babes, desire the sincere milk of the word that you may grow thereby. Of Paul, the apostle, or rather of Timothy, the apostle Paul said that from a child he had known the holy scriptures, which are able to make thee wise unto salvation through faith, which is in Christ Jesus. And childlike, even if we're adults and just now beginning an interest in the Bible, we can read through and study the Bible and grow from that like a baby can taking milk. And if you're an adult, you have such an advantage because of all the other knowledge that we have, knowledge of the language, knowledge of grammar, knowledge of the events of the world and our surroundings. And as we come to the Bible now, we're seeing the world through God's eyes by reading and studying the Bible. And pretty soon we can advance to the meat of the Word. Understanding, like we're talking about today, the correlation between faith and works and grace. Those things come really quickly, and they can with discussions like we've just had now. So, the word of his grace is able to build us up. Secondly, he said, and to give you an inheritance. Now, an inheritance is related to a family. And a family, when a person passes on, he might give his money or possessions to his children or her children. And you receive that inheritance. This is a spiritual inheritance. For whom is it reserved? For people who are members of the family of God. Now, the Bible teaches us that the church of Christ is the family of God. Now, I'm talking about the church in our New Testament. I'm going back before non-denominationalism today. I'm going back before denominationalism, Protestantism, Catholicism, back to the New Testament when Paul is writing that the church is the family of God, of whom the whole family
in heaven and earth is named. That's in Ephesians chapter 3, down about verse 17. So in order to receive this inheritance, we're to be in the family of God. How did you get in your family? Same way I got in mine. We were born into it. We are to be born of water and of the Spirit. That's John 3, 5. Born again. Born into the kingdom of God. You can read John 3, 3 through 5 and see our Lord explain that. That new birth, and I'll cover this now, is preceded by belief in Christ. That's an abiding trust that's going to find expression or action. It is necessary to believe. Jesus said, if you believe not that I'm He, you'll die in your sins. John 8, 24. It is preceded by repentance from all past sins. We're going to have to turn from sin. Recently, I did a program about some character on the internet and Facebook who was saying that repentance is not a turning from sin. It's just a mental turn. What direction are you turning? What are you turning from? It's implied in that. Now, the Bible teaches that repentance is turning away from sin and turning toward God. You see that in verses like Luke 13, 3, where Jesus said, unless you repent, you'll all likewise perish. And to show you that it's not just a mental assent, in Luke chapter 3 and verse 8, in describing what repentance is, John writes and says, bring forth therefore fruit meet for repentance. That's the King James Version way of saying, bring forth expressions of obedience that show you have repented. That's what he means. And that's the meaning of repentance. And it's repent or perish. Then we are to confess faith in Christ. Now, I think sometime maybe we need to spend an entire time on the confession. Because Jesus said, whosoever shall confess me before men, him will I confess before my Father in heaven, in Matthew 10, 32. But that's not what we're hearing today. Some will tell you, confess your sins. The Bible doesn't tell an alien sinner to confess his sins, but is looking for him to confess his faith in Christ who died for his sins. And if he will listen to Christ, he will tell him, he that believeth and is baptized shall be saved, but he that believeth not shall be damned. When a person hears what Jesus says and is baptized, Jesus affirms he will be saved. Now, in looking at that, Acts 2:38 says we are to repent and be baptized for the remission or the forgiveness of sins. Acts 22:16 says to wash away thy sins. 1 Peter 3:21 says we are baptized in order to be saved. Baptism doth or does also now save us. So when we are baptized, to get back to my point here, we are added to the church by the Lord, Acts 2:47, the church, which is the family of God. Even as we have described for us in the book of 2 Corinthians chapter 6, where here the apostle is talking about God wanting to be close with his people. I will dwell in them and walk in them. I will be their God, and they shall be my people. That's what God is wanting, us in his family. And we will receive an inheritance if we're in the family of God. And we've spent a few minutes now telling you how to get into the family of God. That's what the Bible says. And that is what God wants for you. That's what the word of His grace will do. It will give you an inheritance. It's necessary for us to remain faithful unto death to claim that inheritance. Revelation 2:10. But that inheritance is ours. We have the promise of eternal life in 1 John 2 in verse 25. It's a promise. We have to live up to our part. God will always keep His word. And then the third thing that you obtain by the word of His grace is sanctification, to give you an inheritance among all them which are sanctified. Now that word means to be set apart as holy. 1 Peter 1:16 says, be ye holy for I am holy. God insists on that. You can't say I'm become a Christian and now then my sins are forgiven and now I can do whatever I want. No, you're to be holy. Be ye holy for I am holy. That's the principle in the Old Testament book of Leviticus 11. You know that there. In 1 Peter 3, again, Peter writes in verse 15, but sanctify the Lord God in your hearts, and be ready always to give an answer to every man that asketh you a reason of the hope that is in you with meekness and fear. Six verses later, he's going to say, baptism doth also now save us, not the putting away of the filth of the flesh, but the answer of a good conscience toward God by the resurrection of Jesus Christ, who's gone into heaven, angels, principalities, and powers,
being made subject to Him. You see how that all fits in? We are sanctified, set apart as holy because our sins have been forgiven when we're baptized. Now then, we're in a right relationship with God, and we are to sanctify ourselves, set ourselves apart as holy, and to sanctify the Lord God in our hearts. So those three things then obtain from the word of His grace. Let me read the passage again to summarize. And now, brethren, I commend you to God and to the word of His grace, which is able to build you up and to give you an inheritance among them which are sanctified. Now let's notice one final passage, and I think our discussion will be well rounded out. This is going to be Titus 2, and we wish to look at verses 11 to 14. In Titus 2, in verse 11, this passage shows us that the meaning of grace could never be just favor that is unmerited, meaning nothing for you to do. Because here it tells you there are two avenues, one to be avoided and one to be taken because God's grace has appeared to man. Notice what he says here. This is Titus 2, verse 11. For the grace of God that bringeth salvation hath appeared to all men. That's great to know. Whoever we are, wherever we are, God's grace, the word of His grace, has appeared to all men. God would have all men to be saved and to come to a knowledge of the truth. 1 Timothy 2, verse 4. He goes on to say in verse 12, the grace of God that brings salvation has appeared to all men, doing what? Teaching us. Teaching us that denying ungodliness and worldly lusts, we should live soberly, righteously, and godly in this present world. So those two avenues, one to be avoided and one to be taken. It's not something God does for us. We avoid the problems of ungodliness and worldly lust. It takes a great deal of effort on our part to avoid that avenue. And God is expecting us to do that, turn from evil. He's always expecting that of mankind throughout history. And then He says that we should live soberly, righteously, and godly in this present world. He's expecting a lifestyle from us that honors Him. He's calling upon us to provide that. If we are recipients of His grace, we have been taught about these, and we're taught about it from the Bible, as I said at the outset, to know how to live soberly, righteously, and godly in this present world. And this in view of the coming judgment, for He says, looking for that blessed hope and the glorious appearing of the great God and our Savior, Jesus Christ, who gave Himself for us, that He might redeem us from all iniquity and purify unto Himself a peculiar people, zealous of good works. Well, ladies and gentlemen, thank you so much for being with us today. We hope you've benefited and will return soon. The Everlasting Gospel has been brought to you today by Churches of Christ, the church at Benton, Browns Ferry Road, Chattanooga Valley, East 3rd Street, Lafayette, Lake Hills, Mount Della, New Harmony, Ootowa, Palomar, Sequatchie Valley, Soddy, Sweetens Cove, West Fayetteville, and interested individuals. 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

0: featuring Luke Bryan. That's called Ride, Ride, Ride on Taste of Country Nights. It's Evan Paul here, and how about this? A vacation of a lifetime, A, because it's free, B, because it's Nashville, and C, because you get to see Megan Maroney in concert, and I guess D, you get to bring a guest. 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That's from Sony Records Nashville on Taste of Country Nights.
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16: Any spotty showers will quickly diminish through your nighttime hours. Muggy and warm overnight, lows 70 to 72 for Wednesday. Heating up and drying out a little bit more with partly cloudy skies. Only stray afternoon showers and storms for the next couple of days. Highs tomorrow 88 to 90, around 90 for Thursday. 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Exit 312 off I-75, 3 miles west toward Rome on Highway 53. And I'm Chief Meteorologist Patrick Hoar.
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0: Taste of Country Nights with Evan Paul. I got Riley Green here with me. What does your mom think of that music video? Because that one's a little steamy, man.
1: We're still not speaking. Nah, she's fine about it. She lives in a house rent-free, a nice house. So she can put up with a little risque music video every once in a while. We kind of have a don't ask, don't tell policy in my house, you know.
0: All right, man, we got a full hour of new country coming at you. Ella Langley's on the way with Choosing Texas. Right after Blake Shelton on Taste of Country Nights with Evan Paul.

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0: New country there from Morgan Wallen. That's called Don't We on Taste of Country Nights. And if this ain't country, I don't know what is. A Kentucky man was accused of running a bourbon scam, and he was busted after an $86,000 criminal ring was busted. What he was doing is he would contact groups of bourbon lovers on Facebook and make arrangements to ship high-dollar bottles of bourbon of their favorite drink to them. And apparently, these guys were getting bottles of water and apple juice instead after paying thousands of dollars. The guy was arrested. They busted him throughout this whole ring, and it was $86,000 that he made, and he never had to sell a drop of bourbon, just selling people apple juice, $1,000 bottle of apple juice. Here's why you'll never get me with one of those scams. When it comes to bourbon and drinking and whiskey, it doesn't matter what shelf it's on. It could be bottom shelf. I'll get the cheapest stuff. I can't tell the difference, man. Don't hate me. I know. 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
18: Any spotty showers will quickly diminish through your nighttime hours. Muggy and warm overnight, lows 70 to 72. For Wednesday, heating up and drying out a little bit more with partly cloudy skies. Only stray afternoon showers and storms for the next couple of days. Highs tomorrow 88 to 90, around 90 for Thursday. 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Exit 312 off I-75, 3 miles west toward Rome on Highway 53.

0: new country right there. That's Luke Bryan and Country, and she knows it. Shout out to all the country girls listening tonight on the second shift. Whether you're wearing your work uniform or not, I know how you get down on the weekends. It's Evan Paul here with you. 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Jelly Roll just told a hilarious story about how his daughter just FaceTimed him from Greece celebrating her high school graduation, where he didn't know the drinking age was 18. His daughter FaceTimed him drunk and let him know that she just got a new tattoo. That's what's going on in the life of Jelly Roll, who now has an 18-year-old daughter. 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
16: Any spotty showers will quickly diminish through your nighttime hours. Muggy and warm overnight, lows 70 to 72. For Wednesday, heating up and drying out a little bit more with partly cloudy skies. Only stray afternoon showers and storms for the next couple of days. Highs tomorrow 88 to 90, around 90 for Thursday. 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Exit 312 off I-75, 3 miles west toward Rome on Highway 53. And I'm Chief Meteorologist Patrick Hoare.
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18: ABC News, I'm Dave Packard. Texas 19-year-old Carmelo Anthony sentenced this evening to 35 years for stabbing a rival high school athlete during a track meet. Earlier today, a jury found Anthony guilty in the murder of 17-year-old Austin Metcalf. More explosions tonight in Tehran after U.S. forces began launching self-defense strikes in response, as had come, to Iran's attack on a U.S. Army Apache helicopter.
19: The president made it clear to me that these U.S. strikes on Iran are specifically in response to Iran's downing of that Apache helicopter. He does not see this as the beginning of a major new offensive against the Iranians. This is a response to what they did with our helicopter last night, the president told me, and I believe the response should be very strong, very powerful, and that's what this is.
18: ABC's Jonathan Curl. In the slow tally for California's primary for governor, the ABC News can now project Republican Steve Hilton will face Javier Becerra in November. This is ABC News.
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0: say so.
1: New country, that's powerful right there. That's Dan and Shay. It's called Say So on Taste of Country Nights. I've got Dan and Shay here with me. Who do you guys play songs for first, like when you first finish them?
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19: Any spotty showers will quickly diminish through your nighttime hours. Muggy and warm overnight, lows 70 to 72. For Wednesday, heating up and drying out a little bit more with partly cloudy skies. Only stray afternoon showers and storms for the next couple of days. Highs tomorrow 88 to 90, around 90 for Thursday. 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Exit 312 off I-75, 3 miles west toward Rome on Highway 53. And I'm Chief Meteorologist Patrick Hoare.
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0: new country. That's Jackson Dean. It's called Make a Liar, a Taste of Country Nights. It's Evan Paul. My wife and I, our 7-year-old daughter plays on a softball team. And, you know, I don't know. We all do these like walk-up songs, and people play music off big speakers for their team to, you know, get them boosted up. Listen to what this other team did to us. They whooped us, first of all. This other team whooped us. You know, the girls, our 7-year-old daughter, you know, they're saying good game to all the girls anyway. And a parent on the other team queued up We Are the Champions. And, you know, in the song, it's like, no time for losers because we are the champions. And, like, our whole team, the parents were all looking over like, they're 7-year-old girls. Stop calling them losers. What are we doing here? It was crazy. Anyway, hey, we're coming back. I got Jason Aldean on the way. Ella Langley and Morgan Wallen with their collaboration, I Can't Love You Anymore, is on the way next as well on Taste of Country Nights with Evan Paul.
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13: Any spotty showers will quickly diminish through your nighttime hours. Muggy and warm overnight, lows 70 to 72 for Wednesday. Heating up and drying out a little bit more with partly cloudy skies. Only stray afternoon showers and storms for the next couple of days. Highs tomorrow 88 to 90, around 90 for Thursday. 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Exit 312 off I-75, 3 miles west toward Rome on Highway 53. And I'm Chief Meteorologist Patrick Hoare.
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2: ABC News, I'm Dave Packer. U.S. Central Command said its retaliatory strikes in Iran are completed. President Trump spoke with ABC's Jonathan Curl about his reasoning.
3: The president made it clear to me that these U.S. strikes on Iran are specifically in response to Iran's downing of that Apache helicopter. He brought up the peace deal that he is trying to negotiate with the Iranians. It seemed clear to me that even as he was ordering U.S. attacks on Iran, he still believes he can get a peace deal with the Iranians.
2: Primary night in several states. ABC News projects Oysterman Graham Plattner wins the Democratic primary in Maine and will face Republican Susan Collins in November. In South Carolina, we project incumbent Lindsey Graham will win the Republican primary for U.S. Senate. And after a week after the primary in California, ABC News can now project Republican Steve Hilton will face Democrat Javier Becerra in the race for governor there. This is ABC News.
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1: Man, I do a flea market this weekend, and my wife and I, we walked around a little bit, didn't see too much, but we found this one stall that they were selling some used flannels. So, you know, I can't give up, you know, seeing a flannel. I had to get a flannel. But anyway, when we got home and went to put it in the washing machine, when I was digging in the pockets, there was a $100 bill right there on the inside pocket.
0: What'd you do with it, man? You keep it?
1: My wife tried to make me go back and see if I could find that guy and give back his $100. But, you know, I told my wife, ain't no way I'm doing that.
0: I would say, okay, I would say if you found it, if you didn't buy it at the store, if you found the shirt, the jacket with the $100 in it, you know, then you could try to track down the person to give it back. But to me, if you bought that shirt, it's all fair game. Like, I would be like, I'm sorry, I did not see $100 anywhere. And then me and the wife would go out to a nice dinner.
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20: Any spotty showers will quickly diminish through your nighttime hours. Muggy and warm overnight, lows 70 to 72. For Wednesday, heating up and drying out a little bit more with partly cloudy skies, only stray afternoon showers and storms for the next couple of days. Highs tomorrow 88 to 90, around 90 for Thursday. 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Exit 312 off I-75, 3 miles west toward Rome on Highway 53. And I'm Chief Meteorologist Patrick Hoare.
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0: country there. That's Lauren Elena featuring Chase Matthew. It's called All My Exes. It's Evan Paul here with you. Let's get a look at what's trending in country music at tasteofcountry.com. Jelly Roll just told a hilarious story about how his daughter just FaceTimed him from Greece celebrating her high school graduation, where he didn't know the drinking age was 18. His daughter FaceTimed him drunk and let him know that she just got a new tattoo. That's what's going on in the life of Jelly Roll, who now has an 18-year-old daughter. 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
18: Any spotty showers will quickly diminish through your nighttime hours. Muggy and warm overnight, lows 70 to 72. For Wednesday, heating up and drying out a little bit more with partly cloudy skies. Only stray afternoon showers and storms for the next couple of days. Highs tomorrow 88 to 90, around 90 for Thursday. 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Exit 312 off I-75, 3 miles west toward Rome on Highway 53. And I'm Chief Meteorologist Patrick Hoare.
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0: right. That one's called Long Live Country, Taste of Country Nights. It's Evan Paul here. And a reminder, if on the Taste of Country app, you can message us and get live in the studio here. I want to look at the messages here on the giant phone that we have. I want to give a big shout out to Caleb and Mia. They checked in on the Taste of Country app. They're over at the Blue Lantern, and they told me that the guy that was supposed to show up and play music tonight just didn't show up. No call, no showed. So they put the show on. They put Taste of Country Nights on, and they got us jamming throughout the whole place tonight. That's awesome. Thank y'all. I'm so appreciative of the guy that didn't show up to his gig. Sorry you didn't show up, buddy, but I think we might have just taken your job. Thank y'all so much. I couldn't do it without you guys because I wouldn't have anybody to play music for. So I appreciate y'all checking in with me. I got brand new country coming out from Riley Green. It's called Think As You Drunk I Am. That's next on Taste of Country Nights.
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17: Any spotty showers will quickly diminish through your nighttime hours. Muggy and warm overnight, lows 70 to 72 for Wednesday. Heating up and drying out a little bit more with partly cloudy skies. Only stray afternoon showers and storms for the next couple of days. Highs tomorrow 88 to 90, around 90 for Thursday. 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Exit 312 off I-75, 3 miles west toward Rome on Highway 53. And I'm Chief Meteorologist Patrick Orr.
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0: New country there from Graylin James. That's called Water at a Wedding on Taste of Country Nights. All right, we're going to wrap up the show here. I appreciate y'all listening tonight and tuning in, calling in, all your requests. Great to hear from everybody. I'll be back tomorrow night. Once again, your shot to see Megan Maroney in Nashville after 7 o'clock. I give you that code to enter at tasteofcountry.com, and that's how you get in to win to see Megan Maroney on Taste of Country Nights. That's tomorrow night, right after 7.
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14: Any spotty showers will quickly diminish through your nighttime hours. Muggy and warm overnight, lows 70 to 72 for Wednesday. Heating up and drying out a little bit more with partly cloudy skies. Only stray afternoon showers and storms for the next couple of days. Highs tomorrow 88 to 90, around 90 for Thursday. 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Exit 312 off I-75, 3 miles west toward Rome on Highway 53. And I'm Chief Meteorologist Patrick Hoare.
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0: Breaking records left and right. Miss Ella Langley there. It is Pickle Jar up all night. Although Tay-Tay giving her a little run for the money this week.
1: Yeah, that's true.
0: On the way, we got some Morgan Wallen in earnest right now. It is Kevin Powers with Shaboozy. It is Move On. Pickle Jar up all night.

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12: Any spotty showers will quickly diminish through your nighttime hours. Muggy and warm overnight, lows 70 to 72. for Wednesday. Heating up and drying out a little bit more with partly cloudy skies. Only stray afternoon showers and storms for the next couple of days. Highs tomorrow 88 to 90, around 90 for Thursday. 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Exit 312 off I-75, 3 miles west toward Rome on Highway 53. And I'm Chief Meteorologist Patrick Hoare.
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0: Corey Kent, Co. Wetzel. It's Rocky Mountain Low. The 2026 Mullet Championship is being held in Denmark.
1: Ooh, let's mullet over.
0: Yep. Jeez. And the competitors had 1 minute to show off their hair, the uniqueness, overall performance, and mullet moves. I would love to know what a mullet move is. There's a construction worker named Thomas Berg that took home the prize, jumping on a trampoline while in neon green gym attire.
1: Oh, here we go again.
0: You're just full of those, aren't you?
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0: That's Jordan Davis. What does he have now? 4 kids?
1: At least. Aw. 16.
0: Yeah, maybe. Something like that.
1: I don't know. They're one after the other. I do know that.
0: Father's Day is coming up. You know, I think it's really sweet on like Mother's Day or Father's Day when the little kids want to bring you breakfast in bed. But I got to be honest, I don't like eating food in bed.
1: No.
0: The crumbs and, but it's so cute.
1: Well, kind of. It's adorable until you get put in that situation. You're like, I don't really want to eat in bed.
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12: Any spotty showers will quickly diminish through your nighttime hours. Muggy and warm overnight, lows 70 to 72. For Wednesday, heating up and drying out a little bit more with partly cloudy skies. Only stray afternoon showers and storms for the next couple of days. Highs tomorrow 88 to 90, around 90 for Thursday. 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Exit 312 off I-75, 3 miles west toward Rome on Highway 53. And I'm Chief Meteorologist Patrick Hoare.
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Luke Combs, Sleepless in a Hotel Room, Pickle Jar Up All Night. Stella Lefty. Katie's over here hitting the microphone. Stella Lefty, if you know, you know her song Boston. That is less than 10 minutes away. It's right here on Pickle Jar Up All Night. Hit the mic again, Katie.

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18: Any spotty showers will quickly diminish through your nighttime hours. Muggy and warm overnight, lows 70 to 72. For Wednesday, heating up and drying out a little bit more with partly cloudy skies. Only stray afternoon showers and storms for the next couple of days. Highs tomorrow 88 to 90, around 90 for Thursday. 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Exit 312 off I-75, 3 miles west toward Rome on Highway 53. And I'm Chief Meteorologist Patrick Hoare.
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0: Tyler Hubbard. So, of course, the big news after CMA Fest, FGL is back together. We back, baby.
1: Yeah.
0: So what do you think the new music's going to sound like? 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

0: Hits Pickle Jar up all night. Great news for Randy Travis fans. You know, during CMA Fest, they renamed like the front room at Nashville Palace.
1: Right.
0: They've named it the Randy Travis Room because that's where he got his start. That's where he used to work. And during that ceremony, Randy's wife, Mary, announced that they have a whole album of Randy Travis music that was recorded before he had the stroke.
1: Okay.
0: So they're pulling all of that out. They're going to, you know, spruce it up, and it could come out this year. So this is going to be like the first new music that we've really had since like 2008.
1: What I think is really cool is when they said he was working at Nashville Palace, he would like go play the stage and then he would get off and go work in the kitchen or go clean tables, and then they would call him back up again. And I just think it was neat that he was that dedicated and wanted to be that successful that he would do 100 things there.
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10: Any spotty showers will quickly diminish through your nighttime hours. Muggy and warm overnight, lows 70 to 72 for Wednesday. Heating up and drying out a little bit more with partly cloudy skies. Only stray afternoon showers and storms for the next couple of days. Highs tomorrow 88 to 90, around 90 for Thursday. 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Exit 312 off I-75, 3 miles west toward Rome on Highway 53. And I'm Chief Meteorologist Patrick Hoare.
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Morgan Wallen loves somebody. It's Pickle Jar up all night. Drew Baldridge has a brand new album that'll be out a little bit later this year. Farm, Faith, and Family. And you'll hear this song on it. Rebel. It's Pickle Jar up all night.

It's Pickle Jar up all night. Katie and Scott here. Thanks so much for having your radio on and keeping us company tonight. So much good music on the way. Got Miranda and Chris coming up. Right now, it is Ian Munsick, Love is Blind. Pickle Jar up all night.

listening to Pickle Jar Up All Night with Katie Cook and Scott Gaines, broadcasting from the Max Reach IO studio in Nashville, Tennessee.

0: It's Pickle Jar Up All Night. It's Katie and Scott here. I have been counting down the days to Disclosure Day, the new Steven Spielberg movie. It's coming out this Friday. I'm so nervous and excited to see this film. So, you know, it revolves around a cybersecurity whistleblower and a meteorologist played by Emily Blunt. They basically go against the government and they want to reveal the truth about extraterrestrial life. You know, Steven's got a long history of being passionate about this whole subject.
1: So have you.
0: And me too. But I think he's got some insider info that the rest of us don't have. I'm just curious how much of that has made it into the film.
1: Don't know. But don't you think they would try to silence him if it's something that shouldn't be out?
0: Or use him to put the info out.
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10: Any spotty showers will quickly diminish through your nighttime hours. Muggy and warm overnight, lows 70 to 72. For Wednesday, heating up and drying out a little bit more with partly cloudy skies. Only stray afternoon showers and storms for the next couple of days. Highs tomorrow 88 to 90, around 90 for Thursday. 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Exit 312 off I-75, 3 miles west toward Rome on Highway 53. And I'm Chief Meteorologist Patrick Hoare.
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9: 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Yeah.

0: Pickle Jar up all night. It's Katie and Scott. Now, I'm not sure if you saw the video, Katie, from over the weekend. There was a truck that was driving into Tennessee on I-75, and apparently a fire started. It was a truck carrying wholesale fireworks.
1: Oh, no.
0: Now, nobody was injured, just so you know.

0: know, but it was a box trailer full of fireworks that caught on fire, and for about 10 minutes, all it did was just fireworks everywhere.
1: That's crazy.
0: It really was cool looking. I mean, if you had to look at it, you would hope that there was a little bit of, you know, this music playing in the background when you go to a, you know, fireworks display. North and southbound lanes were both shut down. Nobody was hurt, but yeah, all that fireworks that somebody had bought to go sell at their stand all went up in about 15 minutes.
1: That's so crazy.
0: It was beautiful, by the way.
1: What do you call a duck that loves fireworks?
0: God, what?
1: A firecracker.
2: Dad joke alert.
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16: Any spotty showers will quickly diminish through your nighttime hours. Muggy and warm overnight, lows 70 to 72. For Wednesday, heating up and drying out a little bit more with partly cloudy skies. Only stray afternoon showers and storms for the next couple of days. Highs tomorrow 88 to 90, around 90 for Thursday. 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Exit 312 off I-75, 3 miles west toward Rome on Highway 53. And I'm Chief Meteorologist Patrick Hoare.
2: 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More. 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Yeah. 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
2: ABC News, I'm Dave Packer. Iran claims it fired at the U.S. Naval Fleet based in Bahrain, as well as American targets in Jordan. A Pentagon official telling ABC News just about all the Iranian missiles and drones were intercepted. This following U.S. strikes on Iran in response to the downing of a U.S. Apache helicopter.
3: The Apache helicopter was on a late-night mission patrolling the strait to deter small Iranian boats from threatening U.S. warships or commercial vessels when the Iranian drone sent it crashing into the sea. Both pilots escaped the sinking helicopter, and a remarkable rescue mission was launched just hours before dawn.
2: ABC's Martha Raddatz. President Trump Wednesday is expected to sign a $70 billion immigration enforcement bill after it passed the House Tuesday. A Texas teenager convicted of murder following a deadly stabbing at a high school track meet. Carmelo Anthony sentenced to 35 years in prison. Jury found him guilty of the murder of 17-year-old Austin Metcalf. This is ABC News.
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0: Russell Dickerson, worth your wild. I got a wild story for you. Goodness. Okay, bear attacks in Japan are not slowing down anytime soon, apparently. Oh. So four people at a Fukushima factory were attacked by this bear. They caught the bear. Well, it's escaped, and they said they know that the bear just unlatched a window all by itself.
1: Because it's smart.
0: Really smart. They said they've seen this bear, like, turn on faucets to drink water. Anyway, it's on the loose. They've had to shut down the neighborhood. The school had to go online. This is a really, really smart bear. I can only say I really hope the bears around Dollywood and Pigeon Forge don't get that smart.
1: I need somebody to do my late taxes. I wonder if that bear's that smart.
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14: Any spotty showers will quickly diminish through your nighttime hours. Muggy and warm overnight, lows 70 to 72. For Wednesday, heating up and drying out a little bit more with partly cloudy skies. Only stray afternoon showers and storms for the next couple of days. Highs tomorrow 88 to 90, around 90 for Thursday. 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Exit 312 off I-75, 3 miles west toward Rome on Highway 53. And I'm Chief Meteorologist Patrick Hoare.
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Jason Aldean, it's Pickle Jar Up All Night, celebrating his 10th number one song with this one. It's Turn This Truck Around. It's Jordan Davis on Pickle Jar Up All Night.

0: it's Pickle Jar up all night. Not going to lie, this story has my skin crawling.
1: Ew.
0: You remember Brandy Glanville?
1: I do.
0: Yeah, she was married to Eddie Cibrian before Leanne Rimes was. She has been talking on her podcast about facial parasites.
1: Under her skin.
0: Under her skin, in her face. It's making her whole face like sink in and pockets and everything.
1: God.
0: She thinks it could have come from some bad food she ate in Morocco. She was filming Real Housewives.
1: That is really bad food then.
0: Really bad food. So this, I mean, I just can't even imagine. I mean, it's sad because she's a beautiful woman and obviously this has her looking terrible. Mm. But just the thought of parasites under your skin, it's like, wah!
1: Ugh.
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6: Any spotty showers will quickly diminish through your nighttime hours. Muggy and warm overnight, lows 70 to 72 for Wednesday. Heating up and drying out a little bit more with partly cloudy skies. Only stray afternoon showers and storms for the next couple of days. Highs tomorrow 88 to 90, around 90 for Thursday. 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Exit 312 off I-75, 3 miles west toward Rome on Highway 53. And I'm Chief Meteorologist Patrick Hoare.
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1: Pickle Jar up all night. It's Katie and Scott. Matt Cooper joins the show Friday night. You do not want to miss. It's our first chance to really get to sit down and visit with him. And here's his latest. It's Highs and Lows.

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Look at you staying up so late. Or maybe you're getting up crazy early. But hey, you're here. You're hanging out with us, and we sure love that. Got some Jacob Hackworth on the way. Right now it is Low Cash, Wrong Hearts. It's Pickle Jar up all night.

0: Jacob Hackworth on Pickle Jar Up All Night. All right, spam lovers.
1: Mm-hmm.
0: I'm talking about that kind of mystery canned meat spam.
1: It's pork with ham meat.
0: Oh, you know exactly what it is. Well, they are thinking outside the can, if you will. Okay, they're going to make spam hot dogs. So okay. That'll be available now. But this is the one that tickled me. Kroger, which is, you know, the major grocery store that we have here in the Southeast, Spam has teamed with Kroger to make Spam sushi.
1: No.
0: That's just weird.
1: That's odd. It's bad. No. No, no, no, no, no, no. We ate Spam as a kid. I get it. But as sushi, I have to draw the line.
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11: After some patchy morning fog heating up and drying out for your Wednesday with more sunshine, highs into the upper 80s. Tonight, fair but muggy, lows only 70 to 72. For Thursday, hot and humid, still mainly dry, highs of around 90. A few isolated afternoon storms later Friday, highs of around 90. 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Exit 312 off I-75, 3 miles west toward Rome on Highway 53. And I'm Chief Meteorologist Patrick Hoare.
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Forget gossip. This is the real Nashville news. Wow. Midnights never look this bright. It's Pickle Jar up all night. The night is young, and so are the hits.

0: Pickle Jar up all night. It's Katie and Scott. Ways that highly intelligent women can get spicier as they get older.
1: Okay.
0: All right. So listen to this. They stop over-explaining. Mm-hmm. They won't say yes out of guilt. They stop chasing approval from people who don't matter.
1: Yes.
0: They stop apologizing for taking up space. They no longer make excuses for inconsistent behavior. They stop justifying their need for solitude.
1: Okay, is that spicy or just straight up healthy?
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0: It's Pickle Jar up all night. The wait is nearly over for all of us Keith Urban fans. Flow State, his Yacht Rock album, is coming out Friday. I know, I'm so excited. And during CMA Fest, I saw Michael McDonald came out on stage with him.
1: Yeah, in fact, he did a couple songs with Little Big Town. Yep. And John Mayer's
0: on this album, too. It's so cool. I mean, when I first heard about it, I was like, oh, that's a cute little project. But he's all in. He was even dressed all kind of yacht rock. Did you see that?
1: Yes, I cannot wait for this. This is one of those ones. This was a little kid music to me, though.
0: Yeah.
1: I mean, this is like AM radio music.
0: Yep.
1: And I loved it. And this is, I could not be more excited for this.
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10: After some patchy morning fog, heating up and drying out for your Wednesday with more sunshine, highs into the upper 80s. Tonight, fair but muggy, lows only 70 to 72. For Thursday, hot and humid, still mainly dry, highs of around 90. A few isolated afternoon storms later Friday, highs of around 90. 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Exit 312 off I-75, 3 miles west toward Rome on Highway 53. And I'm Chief Meteorologist Patrick Hoare.
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2: ABC News, I'm Sherry Preston. Another round of primaries in the books. Graham Plattner will be taking on Susan Collins in the Maine Senate race. Nancy Mace will not be in the runoff for South Carolina governor. And now that the votes have fully been counted in California, we know Steve Hilton will be competing against Javier Becerra in the California governor's race this fall. The U.S. launching airstrikes early this morning against Iran after blaming Tehran for the strike that took down an Army Apache helicopter. Iran striking back, says ABC's Karen Waugh.
3: Iran saying it launched strikes toward American targets in the region, including the Navy's 5th Fleet in Bahrain. Nearby Jordan says it also shot down 5 incoming missiles fired toward an area hosting U.S. forces. And Kuwait says it intercepted hostile aerial targets as well.
2: In Hong Kong, 7 people and 2 companies charged with manslaughter and conspiracy following a fire last year that engulfed 7 apartment buildings and left 168 people dead. This is ABC News.
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6: With your news update, I'm Logan Carmichael. A new Tennessee immigration law is headed to federal court as civil rights groups seek to block the measure before it takes effect on July 1st. The ACLU of Tennessee and the National Immigration Law Center have filed a lawsuit challenging the law, which creates a new state crime for certain non-citizens who have final orders of removal but remain in Tennessee. Opponents argue immigration enforcement is a federal responsibility and say the law could lead to criminal charges, jail time, and fines for some immigrants who have lived in Tennessee for decades. Supporters say the measure is a part of a broader effort to strengthen immigration enforcement and coordination with federal authorities. A federal judge will now decide whether the law can take effect while the case moves forward. In other news, drivers across the Tennessee Valley are seeing some welcome relief at the pump. Gas prices continue to fall, with the Chattanooga Metro average down more than 26 cents per gallon over the past week. AAA reports the area average is now around $3.47 per gallon. Locally, some of the lowest prices can be found in Sequatchie County, where Murphy USA and Dunlap was reporting a regular gasoline price of $3.42 per gallon as of Sunday. Analysts say lower oil prices and improving market conditions have helped push prices down, though summer travel demand could still cause fluctuations in the weeks ahead. A traffic stop in Scottsboro has led to the arrest of a man wanted on an active warrant and the discovery of suspected narcotics. Scottsboro police say officers stopped a vehicle for an equipment violation on May 30th and identified the driver as 30-year-old Uriel Becerra Martinez. Officers determined Martinez had an active warrant and took him into custody. During a search, police say they recovered approximately 3.3 grams of methamphetamine and additional suspected narcotics, including suspected synthetic marijuana, commonly known as spice. Martinez was charged with possession of a controlled substance and transported to the Jackson County Jail. And in Sequatchie County, school officials have announced several leadership changes ahead of the upcoming school year. Dr. Tim Ellison has been named the new director of bands for Sequatchie County Schools. He brings 20 years of experience in music education and leadership to the position. Levi Moore will serve as assistant band director and join the staff of Sequatchie County Middle School. The district has also named Jeff Baker as the new principal of the alternative school, bringing more than 25 years of educational leadership experience to his role. For the latest local news, anytime 24/7, click SValleyNow.com. 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
8: Good morning. Starting to get a little bit heavier in the last few minutes on 59 northbound, coming up out of Trenton through Dade County on 59 to the 24 is split as it builds even more in the last few minutes southbound on 75 over here in the construction zone. Traveling between Bonnie Oaks and Shallowford can be a little bit busy throughout the day in this construction zone. Don't let a slipping transmission make things worse on your car or truck. Having transmission problems, come to AMCO Transmissions on Lee Highway. I'm Commander Chuck, your on-time traffic.
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0: darling.
1: Well, why don't I call you on Wednesday? Wait, hold on. Today is Wednesday. All right, how about this? I'll give you a bunch of good music. You just wait around and do what you got to do. All right, Zach John King on the way. Rascal Flatts here in a second. And Flatland Cavalry gets us going. It's never coming back.

0: summer. It's finally time to walk outside, hear the birds, and say, oh my God, it's freaking hot. Back into the AC.
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0: Zach John King, that's Get to Drinking. Listen to this. Wastewater is going to be screened at FIFA host city locations to track infectious diseases. Now, let me tell you why they're doing this, because they said 6.5 million people are expected to travel from 100 different countries to watch 104 matches in the United States, Mexico, and Canada. And that actually starts just in a couple of days and lasts all the way through July 19th. So, yeah, probably not a bad idea they're watching.
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12: Good morning. Heavier traffic volume in the last few minutes coming off the ramp from APD 40 on to 75 going southbound as it builds out of the Cleveland-Bradley County area through Ottawa as well down 75. It's already limit tied up at times there at Volkswagen Drive at Discovery Drive. It's busy now trying to get out of Hickson on 153 across at Chickamauga Dam. Happy Hemp Pharmacy, number one dab bar in Chattanooga, located on Cummings Highway in Lookout Valley next to Walmart. I'm Commander Chuck with your on-time traffic.
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19: After some patchy morning fog heating up and drying out for your Wednesday with more sunshine, highs into the upper 80s. Tonight, fair but muggy, lows only 70 to 72. For Thursday, hot and humid, still mainly dry, highs of around 90. A few isolated afternoon storms later Friday, highs of around 90. 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Exit 312 off I-75, 3 miles west toward Rome on Highway 53. And I'm Chief Meteorologist Patrick Hoare.
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0: Russell Dickerson, that is worth your wild. Former President Obama visited the Disclosure Day set, and Eve Hewson actually spilled some behind-the-scenes tea talking to Jimmy Fallon and said that he came up to her because basically in the movie, there's a lot of screaming and a lot of blood. And he's like, where did you get that scream? And she explained, oh, it's just good acting. Disclosure Day hits theaters on Friday. I had a friend that went to one of the previews and said, it is scary.
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5: Good morning. As that volume of traffic only increases even more now, 24 through Bacchus and Bend, a steady flow of traffic trying to get out of Bradley County right now. It's still a little bit early, but coming down 75, it's starting to build southbound down through the Ottawa-Collegedale area, already tied up there at Volkswagen Drive and Discovery Drive. It's busy now out of Hickson at times, 153 coming across at Chickamauga Dam. If you get locked out your house or your car, call Rick's Lock and Key, 892-1700. I'm Commander Chuck with your on-time traffic.
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11: After some patchy morning fog heating up and drying out for your Wednesday with more sunshine, highs into the upper 80s. Tonight, fair but muggy, lows only 70 to 72. For Thursday, hot and humid, still mainly dry, highs of around 90. Few isolated afternoon storms later Friday, highs of around 90. 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Exit 312 off I-75, 3 miles west toward Rome on Highway 53. And I'm Chief Meteorologist Patrick Hoare.
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2: ABC News, I'm Sherry Preston. American forces striking back at Iran after an Iranian drone hit a U.S. Army Apache helicopter, sending it down near the Strait of Hormuz. ABC's Jonathan Carl speaking with the president as the U.S. attacks were announced.
3: He does not see this as the beginning of a major new offensive against the Iranians. This is a response to what they did with our helicopter last night, the president told me, and I believe the response should be very strong, very powerful, and that's what this is.
2: Iran firing attacks at Bahrain, Jordan, and Kuwait all shot down. ABC News now projecting Republican Steve Hilton will square off against Democrat Javier Becerra in the race for governor in California. Despite recent controversies, Democrat Graham Plattner projected to win the nomination in the Senate race in Maine against incumbent Susan Collins. A Texas teenager has been convicted of killing a fellow high schooler at a track meet, sentenced to 35 years. This is ABC News.
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6: With your news update, I'm Logan Carmichael. A new Tennessee immigration law is headed to federal court as civil rights groups seek to block the measure before it takes effect on July 1st. The ACLU of Tennessee and the National Immigration Law Center have filed a lawsuit challenging the law, which creates a new state crime for certain non-citizens who have final orders of removal but remain in Tennessee. Opponents argue immigration enforcement is a federal responsibility and say the law could lead to criminal charges, jail time, and fines for some immigrants who have lived in Tennessee for decades. Supporters say the measure is a part of a broader effort to strengthen immigration enforcement and coordination with federal authorities. A federal judge will now decide whether the law can take effect while the case moves forward. In other news, drivers across the Tennessee Valley are seeing some welcome relief at the pump. Gas prices continue to fall, with the Chattanooga Metro average down more than 26 cents per gallon over the past week. AAA reports the area average is now around $3.47 per gallon. Locally, some of the lowest prices can be found in Sequatchie County, where Murphy USA and Dunlap was reporting a regular gasoline price of $3.42 per gallon as of Sunday. Analysts say lower oil prices and improving market conditions have helped push prices down, though summer travel demand could still cause fluctuations in the weeks ahead. A traffic stop in Scottsboro has led to the arrest of a man wanted on an active warrant and the discovery of suspected narcotics. Scottsboro police say officers stopped a vehicle for an equipment violation on May 30th and identified the driver as 30-year-old Uriel Becerra Martinez. Officers determined Martinez had an active warrant and took him into custody. During a search, police say they recovered approximately 3.3 grams of methamphetamine and additional suspected narcotics, including suspected synthetic marijuana, commonly known as spice. Martinez was charged with possession of a controlled substance and transported to the Jackson County Jail. And in Sequatchie County, school officials have announced several leadership changes ahead of the upcoming school year. Dr. Tim Ellison has been named the new director of bands for Sequatchie County Schools. He brings 20 years of experience in music education and leadership to the position. Levi Moore will serve as assistant band director and join the staff of Sequatchie County Middle School. The district has also named Jeff Baker as the new principal of the alternative school, bringing more than 25 years of educational leadership experience to his role. For the latest local news, anytime 24/7, click SValleyNow.com. 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
8: Good morning. As that volume of traffic only increases even more now, 24 through Moccasin Bend, a steady flow of traffic trying to get out of Bradley County right now. It's still a little bit early, but coming down 75. It's starting to build southbound down through the Ottawa-Collegedale area. Already tied up there at Volkswagen Drive and Discovery Drive. It's busy now out of Hickson at times. 153 coming across at Chickamauga Dam. If you get locked out, your house or your car, call Rick's Lock and Key, 892-1700. I'm Commander Chuck with your on-time traffic.
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Corey Kent and Co. Wetzel. That is Rocky Mountain Low. How are you? It's Scott Gaines. Let's get some music going. Megan Maroney's Medicine is on the way. Chase Rice here in a second. Jordan Davis gets us going. It's Bar None. Good morning. Even when-

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7: Good morning, TDOT. Still working with a couple of accidents out here. It remains heavy at times, southbound, with that traffic volume coming over White Oak Mountain, pretty much on schedule right now, trying to get out of Cleveland, especially coming off that ramp from APD 40 on to 75 going southbound. As it gets a little bit heavier, 153 here in the last few minutes on that Chickamauga Dam, trying to get out of the Hickson area. 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I'm Commander Chuck. You're on-time traffic.
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5: Now your 104.9 The River Tennessee Valley forecast.
12: After some patchy morning fog heating up and drying out for your Wednesday with more sunshine, highs into the upper 80s. Tonight, fair but muggy, lows only 70 to 72. For Thursday, hot and humid, still mainly dry, highs of around 90. Few isolated afternoon storms later Friday, highs of around 90. 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Exit 312 off I-75, 3 miles west toward Rome on Highway 53. And I'm Chief Meteorologist Patrick Hoare.
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0: Bailey Zimmerman, that is Chevy Silverado. Let me put it this way. When you're in Brazil and you drop your cell phone off of what would be a huge waterfall, the phone's gone. Well, not to this one guy. He decided that he was going to go and try to get his phone. Listen, it's gone. People film this guy hopping over a safety barrier and then walking out over the portions of the fall that you're not supposed to be at, lowered himself into the moving water. Somehow he did not get swept away. And plus, if you fall, it's 269 feet straight down. And surviving that probably is not something that you're going to do. But they said they've had multiple people actually take pictures and drop their phones and then try to go get them. And they said three people actually have died there because of that. Listen, you drop your phone, it's gone. Just accept it. It's gone.
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3: Good morning, TDOT. Still working with a couple of accidents out here. It remains heavy at times, southbound, with that traffic volume coming over White Oak Mountain. Pretty much on schedule right now, trying to get out of Cleveland, especially coming off that ramp from APD 40 on to 75 going southbound. As it gets a little bit heavier, 153 here in the last few minutes on that Chickamauga Dam, trying to get out of the Hickson area. 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

0: Kenny Chesney, that is Carry On. NASA revealed their Artemis 3 crew yesterday. Four astronauts will launch from Kennedy Space Center in Florida, which I would love to go see that. And they're going to be ready to go. Of course, if you watched any of the Artemis 2 mission, because those were three astronauts that flew around the dark side of the moon. That's the first crewed lunar mission in over 50 years. Oh, it's just exciting. But yeah, can't get too excited too quickly. The mission will not launch until late next year, which will enable me to save up so I could go watch.
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10: Good morning. Traffic volume increasing, right? We pretty much would expect for this time of the morning down sections of Amnicola Highway, especially coming off DuPont Parkway. It's a steady flow of traffic 24 up through the Ridge Cut. It continues to build southbound 75, especially coming off that ramp right now from APD 40. You got all that traffic trying to get out of Cleveland, Bradley County, traveling down through the Ottawa-Collinsdale area. If you get locked out of your house or car, call Rick's Lock and Key, 892-1700. I'm Commander Chuck with your on-time traffic.
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14: After some patchy morning fog heating up and drying out for your Wednesday with more sunshine, highs into the upper 80s. Tonight, fair but muggy, lows only 70 to 72. For Thursday, hot and humid, still mainly dry, highs of around 90. Few isolated afternoon storms later Friday, highs of around 90. 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Exit 312 off I-75, 3 miles west toward Rome on Highway 53. And I'm Chief Meteorologist Patrick Hoare.
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2: ABC News, I'm Sherry Preston. In a post this morning, President Trump says Iran is, quote, taking too long to negotiate a deal, and that now, in his words, they will have to pay the price. This comes after stepped-up attacks on both sides following an Iranian drone strike that knocked down an American Apache helicopter. Both the pilots rescued by a Navy surface drone. ABC's Martha Raddatz.
3: The drone boats find the pilots. The pilots may have been in communication with encrypted radio. The pilots climb on to this unmanned boat, and they are whisked away to another location. And at that next location, in the water, of course, U.S. helicopter hovers over that unmanned boat and hoists these pilots into the helicopter and off to safety.
2: A Texas 19-year-old sentenced to 35 years in prison after being convicted of killing another high school track athlete in a fight at a track meet in a Dallas suburb. This is ABC News.
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5: With your news update, I'm Logan Carmichael. A new Tennessee immigration law is headed to federal court as civil rights groups seek to block the measure before it takes effect on July 1st. The ACLU of Tennessee and the National Immigration Law Center have filed a lawsuit challenging the law, which creates a new state crime for certain non-citizens who have final orders of removal but remain in Tennessee. Opponents argue immigration enforcement is a federal responsibility and say the law could lead to criminal charges, jail time, and fines for some immigrants who have lived in Tennessee for decades. Supporters say the measure is a part of a broader effort to strengthen immigration enforcement and coordination with federal authorities. A federal judge will now decide whether the law can take effect while the case moves forward. In other news, drivers across the Tennessee Valley are seeing some welcome relief at the pump. Gas prices continue to fall, with the Chattanooga Metro average down more than 26 cents per gallon over the past week. AAA reports the area average is now around $3.47 per gallon. Locally, some of the lowest prices can be found in Sequatchie County, where Murphy USA and Dunlap was reporting a regular gasoline price of $3.42 per gallon as of Sunday. Analysts say lower oil prices and improving market conditions have helped push prices down, though summer travel demand could still cause fluctuations in the weeks ahead. A traffic stop in Scottsboro has led to the arrest of a man wanted on an active warrant and the discovery of suspected narcotics. Scottsboro police say officers stopped a vehicle for an equipment violation on May 30th and identified the driver as 30-year-old Uriel Becerra Martinez. Officers determined Martinez had an active warrant and took him into custody. During a search, police say they recovered approximately 3.3 grams of methamphetamine and additional suspected narcotics, including suspected synthetic marijuana, commonly known as spice. Martinez was charged with possession of a controlled substance and transported to the Jackson County Jail. And in Sequatchie County, school officials have announced several leadership changes ahead of the upcoming school year. Dr. Tim Ellison has been named the new director of bands for Sequatchie County Schools. He brings 20 years of experience in music education and leadership to the position. Levi Moore will serve as assistant band director and join the staff of Sequatchie County Middle School. The district has also named Jeff Baker as the new principal of the alternative school, bringing more than 25 years of educational leadership experience to his role. For the latest local news, anytime 24/7, click SValleyNow.com. 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
6: Good morning. Traffic volume increasing, right? We pretty much would expect for this time of the morning down sections of Amnicola Highway, especially coming off to Pine Parkway. It's a steady flow of traffic 24 up through the Ridge Cut. It continues to build southbound 75, especially coming off that ramp right now from APD 40. You got all that traffic trying to get out of Cleveland, Bradley County, traveling down through the Ottawa-Collinsdale area. If you get locked out of your house or car, call Rick's Lock and Key, 892-1700. I'm Commander Chuck with your on-time traffic.
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0: Ashley Cook, that is called The Hell You Are. I love this story. Katie Thomas actually went viral for being pulled over by a cop for holding a cell phone in her right hand. That was what he was accusing her of. Well, just so you know, Katie doesn't have a right hand. She was born without one. And of course, it was very embarrassing for the cop as he was trying to backpedal out of it. Dairy Queen decided to help her with sending her a cake made of a hand. And of course, she thought that was hysterical. She just started a new line of merchandise called Hand to God, with all the proceeds going to Shriners Children's Hospital. And of course, she just thought this was awesome. It's very funny. She's got a great sense of humor about it. And she said, can't wait to actually try the cake. And if you want to share some cake, I'd let you.
1: 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Okay. 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Hey, this one also says you get a free phone if you switch.
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13: 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Zaxby's, indescribably good. Good morning, Tina. Traffic, have a couple of accidents out here. It's increased quite a bit, even more so, actually, on 75 down through the construction zone between Bonnie Oaks and Shelliford Road. Still a bit tight up there at times. 153 trying to get out of Hickson at Hamill Road as you start onto the Chickamauga Dam. 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
16: After some patchy morning fog heating up and drying out for your Wednesday with more sunshine, highs into the upper 80s. Tonight, fair but muggy, lows only 70 to 72. For Thursday, hot and humid, still mainly dry, highs of around 90. A few isolated afternoon storms later Friday, highs of around 90. 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Exit 312 off I-75, 3 miles west toward Rome on Highway 53. And I'm Chief Meteorologist Patrick Hoare.
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0: 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And that will be a crazy madhouse because anywhere Taylor goes, about a kajillion people go too.
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3: Good morning, Tina. Traffic up, a couple of accidents out here. It's increased quite a bit, even more so, actually, on 75 down through the construction zone between Bonnie Oaks and Shelliford Road. It's a little bit tight up there at times. 153 trying to get out of Hickson at Hamill Road as you start onto the Chickamauga Dam. 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
7: Good morning, everybody, and welcome to another edition of Jewish Place. I'm Travis M. with you for the next 30 or 40 minutes here. For the next 2 or 3 hours, because I'll be here with you on Swap Shop in the morning show. But right now, we are here this morning. I've got my good friend Presley Powers in the house. Hi, Presley. How are you?
8: Good. How are you?
7: I am doing good. Doing good. Seemed like I just seen you.
8: Yeah, not too long ago,
7: actually.
8: Yeah,
7: that's what I was thinking. Yeah, we were actually at the city meeting, and we're going to be talking about that here at South Pittsburgh. We'll be talking about that here in a little bit. So, Presley is a pharmacist here at the drugstore in South Pittsburgh and in Stevenson. Mm-hmm. And she is a lifelong resident of the county. I went to school with her mom, Cindy, and I know her dad, and I know her granddad. So, I know all these folks here, and... Presley is representing us in the Miss Tennessee for America, and yes. you won this pageant.
8: I did. I had tried for this title for a couple years, and I finally got it done this past April. So I am very excited to represent not only the state, but us here in South Pittsburgh, New Hope, Marion County, really.

0: So here I am.
1: So what is it, when you say that you've competed in this, what is some of the things that you have to do to enter this competition and to win, I guess?
0: Well, so it's kind of like any type of competition. There's an entry fee, there's paperwork you have to fill out, background check, all that jazz. But for as far as competition goes, this particular pageant is for, women, roughly anywhere from 20 years old plus. Usually we are of the working class, we have jobs. And we are judged on interview, personal interview, on-stage question, evening gown selection, and swimsuit. But now that I've won, I will go on to the national stage in Las Vegas in August and compete with the all 50 states. And they will add another category of competition called state costume. So every girl will dress up in an outfit that represents their state. So I'm dressing up as the one and only Queen Dolly Parton.
1: Oh.
0: So I'm very excited about that. So I have a big wig because clearly she's got the big hair.
1: She does have the hair.
0: She does have the hair.
1: I tell everybody that Dolly is our national treasure.
0: She is. She's our state president, our queen.
1: She is. I remember one night she was at the opera here not too long ago. One of the last time, actually, it may have been the last time she's been there. But she was there, and when she's back there, now she is as sweet as you would expect her to be. I've met her one time. But I got to talk to her probably 4 or 5 minutes. But she was as sweet as she could be. But she has, when she was back there, she was on a Friday night. She was back there. She had, they had a couple of the governor's detail there with her. Had two highway patrol. Which highway patrol, I don't know if you know this, but highway patrol does a lot of the security for the celebrities and dignitaries there as well. So they were with her. They also had three staff security from the Opry, and they kind of just walked around with her everywhere she went. There, the same night, they had a man and woman there that was a couple that was pretty famous, and they were back there as well. They had one security guy from the Opry just kind of being with them, make sure that, and it was just President Jimmy Carter and his wife, Rosalind.
0: That's casually just President Jimmy Carter and his wife.
1: He had one security officer, but yet Dolly had five or six. So I always say that because I think that's just so. And Dolly is one of those that don't care if they're there or not. I mean, she is very, very approachable.
0: Approachable. I would love to meet her one day, as I think she is the greatest thing since sliced bread.
1: I'm telling you, that would be Betty White. She beat that. She beat that record as well. She was. Betty White was born before sliced bread. So, and so she was around for a long time. So you will go and they'll add this new category. Now, what will you do in that category? You'll just make an appearance, or do they talk to you, or how does all this work?
0: Well, that's a good question. So a lot of people, if they don't do pageants, and I recently just got into pageants like 3 or 4 years ago, so I'm kind of new to it too. But it's actually, I feel like everyone has a stereotypical mindset of what pageants are, but and I honestly used to have that same stereotype because I thought, pageants, what? But now that I've done them a couple years, it's actually very empowering for women, and we all try to make a change. We all have a platform and things we try to see done. So for me, my particular platform as a pharmacist is medication safety and overdose prevention. So I'm sure some people, if they're watching, have seen me come to the schools around here. I've even been to North Jackson and talked about drug overdose and stuff like that. But for the pageant itself, we are provided a swimsuit. This pageant, actually, we do one pieces. And I will go out there. There's a certain walk-in patter. I'll go out there and present myself. Same thing for evening gown. But as far as the state costume where I dress up as Dolly, we'll just go out there and showcase kind of what we have going on. I have chosen to have a custom Dolly outfit made by our local Mary Morgan. I don't know if you know Miss Mary Morgan, but she lives across the river with me. Her daughter and I went to school together, and she's a seamstress, and she and I are working together to make a custom like bell-bottom glittery outfit, like coat of many colors. So I put the wig on. I even have fake breasts because Dolly has been blessed.
1: Yep.
0: And the boots, the glitter. I'm gonna have some butterfly wings because Dolly's very into butterflies. So the whole get up, and then I'll just go out there and do my little walking pattern and showcase my dolly outfit, and that's what I'll get judged on.
1: So when they ask you the question, I've always wondered this because of some of them, when they ask you this question, this where they pop the question to you, do they give you a list of questions that they may ask you?
0: For the on-stage question?
1: Yeah, or is it just a...
0: Oh, no. It's a blind question, and honestly, that's the part of the pageant I hate the most. Now, you only get the on-stage question if you make it to, like, the top five. So in the last pageant, obviously, I won, so I was in the top five. But I do hate, because you're standing there, you draw it out of a fishbowl, okay, right there on the spot. You just draw it out, and whatever you get is what you have to then take the microphone and answer. And honestly, I think I answered well, according to my friends and family, but I did kind of black out, so I don't really remember what I said. But it was great, because it worked out.
1: But
0: that's the part of the pageant you can't prepare for it. So you're just kind of hit on the spot, and it makes me very nervous.
1: You know, I've watched some of the things over the past, you know, when you see bloopers and different things, that's the one thing you see a lot into the pageants, especially the Miss America, Miss Universe, is when they pop them that question.
0: Yes.
1: There ain't no telling what kind of answer is going to come out.
0: Yes, okay. And I did feel really bad. So when I compete, we also compete. We have the Miss division, and then there's also the Misses for the married women. And when the Misses were on stage, one of my good friends was also competing because I'd known her from pageants. And she got up there and she made the top five. And they asked her a question and she, you know, she had a moment. And it made me really sad for her. And she got upset and cried. But I thought she did great. But it is a lot of pressure in that one moment of you got it to get it together in a split second. So...
1: And I know that's got to be, being prepared is one thing. And being out in front of people, I've seen you in front of people and stuff, and you're a lot like the way I am out there.
0: Yeah.
1: I don't really get nervous. I mean, I'm always thinking ahead in what I'm doing, but I don't really get nervous or whatever. But to have that unknowing part, because you can prepare.
0: You can prepare for everything else. Like there's interview coaches, there's walking coaches. There's all kinds of coaches for everything else, but the on-stage question, really, because you don't know what's in that fishbowl. They're not really supposed to ask anything political or religious affiliated, more just basic. But then again, I've seen a lot of different types of questions, so I'm always nervous, like, Lord, please give me just a basic. What's your favorite color? It's pink. Thank you.
1: Yeah. Thank you so much.
0: Thank you.
1: Pink, yeah. Well, I'm glad I don't have to do a lot of those. I do a lot of those in the interview. I usually pose a question or two if I'm doing an interview with a different artist or something like that. But I always make sure that I give them a way out because I know what that's like to be in that position. So my biggest thing is when I'm talking in front of people, I use the wrong word. The word just doesn't, but instead of saying, you know, I hope I represent you well, I'll say, I hope I make you happy. And I'm going, well, you know, that's not the word I wanted to use, but that's the word they got.
0: And sometimes I trip over my accent. The cornbread just falls out, you know.
1: Well, that's part of being from the state of Tennessee.
0: That is true. That is true.
1: You could be representing the state of Tennessee just with the accent.
0: I sure could.
1: Yeah, so.
0: I sure could, and I got to remember, too.
1: Just remember, when you go to Las Vegas, you're getting ready to hear, I guarantee you're going to hear some of that.
0: Oh, yeah, because there'll be, you know, a Miss Alabama for America. There'll also be Miss New York for America. So, you know, we'll have different accents, different backgrounds. So I'm excited to see and meet everybody. I'll leave August 24th, and I'll be there through September 4th. But my competition itself is not until 1 p.m. Vegas time on September 1st. And I'll post about, you know, where you can watch it, etc., closer to the time, because we don't know that yet.
1: See, that was going to be my question. Is it going to be able to be live or live streamed to where we're going to be able to watch?
0: And it might even be televised. They haven't quite told us yet, but I know for sure it'll be live streamed. The state pageant was live streamed for like $20 or something.
1: Oh, sure.
0: It may be something similar to that if it's not already on TV. But I think if it's 1 p.m. Vegas time, prelims are at 1 p.m. Vegas time, which would be what, 2 or 3 here?
1: See, Vegas would be on Mountain Time, I think. Mm-hmm. So that would just be an hour. That would just be an hour behind us. So if it's 3 here, if it's 2 o'clock in Las Vegas, it'll be 3 o'clock here.
0: Okay.
1: So
0: then the finals are like 4 Vegas time later that evening.
1: So that will be 5 o'clock, yeah. Because I think once you get to the Rockies and when you head to that makes it Pacific time. So it'll be 2 hours. So we're looking forward to that. We're going to keep up with that. We're real excited to have you representing us here. And I'm glad to get to. I can tell people I know somebody.
0: Oh well, I tell them I know you too.
1: Yeah, well,
0: you want me to tell them about the cards?
1: Well, I was starting to say, you tell somebody that you know me, that and $20 will get your hair did down here at Horace's.
0: So
1: So let's tell them about your card.
0: Okay, so I have. I don't know if they can see this. It's a competition card. It's a two-sided card. I'm going to leave some here with Mr. Travis at the radio station, but at my workplace, the drugstore, you can come and get one if you want, and I'll sign it. But it's got my picture on the front, my title, and on the back, there are some contact information. I've been doing a lot of appearances lately, and if you feel inclined for me to come to one of your events, I'd be glad to. There's two QR codes, one's for my Facebook and one's for my Instagram if you want to follow along on my journey. And then last, on the very bottom, is a QR code to donate through Venmo. I am still looking for sponsors because going to Miss for America is rather expensive, especially if we want to represent our hometown and state well. We need to look really presentable.
1: That's right.
0: So if you feel inclined, you can come and get one here at the station, or I'll have them down at the drugstore in South Pittsburgh, where you can come and meet and greet me pretty much any time, because I'm there most of the time. And that's where I'll be going today, so after this.
1: Well, good. So everybody needs to stop by and see you and pick up your card.
0: Oh, yeah.
1: Pick up the card.
0: I've got plenty, so come get them. Share with your friends.
1: Definitely.
0: So
1: we're really excited. We want to make sure when it gets a little closer to time, we got to get you in one more time before you go back down. So we'll be talking about that. And once we find out when it's going to be televised and all that, we'll get Presley to come in and tell us a little more about that, so we'll know where to keep up and watch. So, well, shifting gears a little bit, last night you and I were asked to come to South Pittsburgh City meeting last night.
0: Sure were.
1: And they did a couple of proclamations. I had no idea what they were going to do. I didn't even know the proclamation part until I got in there.
0: I had no idea either. I was just told, hey, you want to come sit in? You know, they might, you know, announce you. You can say, hey. And I was like, perfect, you know. And then I showed up and you were there. And then I saw on the little agenda that it said proclamation. And I was like, oh, look at me and Travis go.
1: we got a proclamation. They framed it. We get to hang it up. And it was just, yours was just a recognition mm-hmm. of winning this and going on to the Nationals. And mine was for the contributions I do for the community and stuff, but because I got... I will be inducted into the Tennessee Radio Hall of Fame.
0: Which is incredible.
1: I never thought I would get there as well. So I get to be inducted into that in July. I'm real excited over that. I mean, I don't want to put a damper on everything. One of the guys that was going in with me, I've known him for well over 30 years. He was Coffee Country and Cody. He did it for many, many years on WSM. He was having some health issues this past month, and he passed away last night. So, talked to his daughter, and she said, you know, he went peacefully. He knew that he was going to be inducted. He was so excited, but it just didn't work out. So I'm going to make sure that when I put up my little thing that's going to run up there, I'm going to make sure I mention Bill in that, because he was a good friend of mine. But, you know, I want to be at a good positive thing. He was very excited about making it into the Country Radio Hall of Fame, because it's just a big thing to be in the Tennessee Radio Hall of Fame. I'm really, really excited for that.
0: Well, I'm proud of you. When I first found out you were getting inducted in that, because I knew before you knew, by the way. I was real proud of him, because I've known Travis for quite some time, and he's known my mom. Like he said, he went to high school with her. So when I found out he was getting inducted, I was like, I felt like a proud parent, even though I'm most certainly not his parent. But I was super proud of him, and I am proud of you, and you're going to do great.
1: Well, you know, we're all proud of everything that you've done here and the things that you're going to keep doing for us. And I guess I'm going to keep doing the same thing. So I appreciate the compliment there as well. Really excited about it. But, you know, I get to do what I want to do. And I tell everybody, I've got the job that everybody talks about. I've got the job that, because of the job I have, I love my job, which means I don't have to work another day in my life.
0: And that's true.
1: Yeah, because I get to come in here every day and I don't miss what I'm here 7 days a week and love every minute of it. So. Well, I guess we've got a lot of things going on in our life here in the next little bit.
0: We do. And on top of that, you know, it's show season for me with the horses. So on top of the pageant, where my family and I are dealing with the horses, and then I got the pageant, and then, of course, I'm working full-time, too. So, like I said, you can see me at the drugstore. Probably filled your prescription in the last day.
1: Yeah, so stop down here and see her. Get one of these cards. Follow with her. And for you businesses out there, or even individuals, help get her sponsored and get her over to Las Vegas. We want to make sure she's not having to ride her thumb over there. We want to make sure she's not going to, we're going to see something about Oklahoma. She'd be out here on the side of the road doing this. So let's help her get over there. And have you ever been to Las Vegas before?
0: I have. I have been once as a child. And that was an experience, because as a child, you're not supposed to be on the casino floor. And I remember I was probably about 14 or 15, and my brother was probably about 8 or 9, and we were at Circus, and we weren't supposed to be on the casino floor. I have no idea where my parents were, but security moved us to the arcade in Circus, and I thought, man, this Vegas place is crap. I don't like it. Fast forward to me being an adult, I've been like twice since then, and Vegas is a whole lot more fun when you are over the age of 21. So I'm very excited to go back. We'll be at the Westgate Resort. The family that owns the Westgate Resort, the Siegels, they own the pageant. So they're, of course, hosting it at one of their resorts.
1: Sure.
0: But I am excited to get back to Vegas. I like to see the Vegas Strip. They have good shopping, good food. I've always wanted to go in the Sphere. I don't know if you've ever seen the Sphere.
1: Yeah, I want to do that. I want to see the Wizard of Oz there. Yeah. I want to see that, yeah.
0: So I do love Vegas, and I also like the landscape. I like to see the rocks, the desert. But yes, I have been to Vegas, and I'm excited to go back. So
1: well, you're going to get to enjoy that as well. They got a football team now. I forget who it is. Yeah. I think it is. Yeah, it's a football team or baseball team. They got. The Chargers. Is that where they're
0: at? Is that where they're at now? The Chargers. They moved from LA to Las Vegas.
1: Las Vegas finally got their ball team. I don't know. With all the money that was in Vegas, I'm surprised they didn't have one 20 years ago. But,
0: seriously.
1: You know, but I mean, you know, I don't know. But I'm about as much of a sports guy as anything. That's the reason I have Sean Dunwoody here every Monday night. He's the guy. He's the sports guy. So.
0: Las Vegas Raiders. Okay. So they moved it out of Oakland.
1: Yeah.
0: Okay. Well, that's good.
1: And I think they were L.A. and they were Oakland, and there were some of these other ones. So So now they're in Las Vegas. So go out there, and you can also watch a football game while you're out there. So.
0: And I'm a sports person, but it only really pertains to Tennessee football or Tennessee athletics. No offense to the NFL or anybody else. I'm a 3-time UT grad, so I love the University of Tennessee.
2: And you're anybody that's playing
1: Alabama.
0: Oh, yeah, anybody that's against Alabama. Sorry, Ben.
1: Yeah, Ben's over here going, not so much.
0: Yeah, my brother's here, and he's an Alabama fan. He's from Alabama, and that's
1: nobody's
0: his only
1: perfect.
0: Flaw. That's
1: nobody's
0: his
1: perfect.
0: Only flaw.
1: Of course, I have to be careful. I got a lot of Alabama people listening to me up here, so, you know, we're just picking at Ben. Ben, he's a first-timer over here.
0: Yes.
1: It's the first time he's been in, so I'm glad he came and joined us here this morning. So, and you're welcome to come back anytime, Ben, so you make sure and come see us.
0: Yeah.
1: You were talking about Tennessee fan. Well, you've seen Bob Kessling. Brought me on, and you knew who Bob Kessling was. You remember he was the voice of the Vols. That's who called in and inducted or asked me to become a member of the Tennessee Radio
0: Hall
1: of Fame.
0: I did not know that.
1: Yeah, so Bob Kessling.
0: That would have tickled me pink.
1: When I talked to him one time before, this was on a totally different subject, and we were talking, and I told him, I said, well, you know, you and I used to work together. Well, you could have heard a pin drop, because this guy doesn't miss anything. And he goes, really? I said, yeah, we used to work together. And he goes,
0: really?
1: Where? And I said, Tennessee football. And he goes, okay. When? I said, while you were the play-by-play guy, do you not remember? And he goes, you can tell gears are going.
0: He was bamboozled.
1: I guess I'm getting older. He said, what did you do? I said, I didn't think about it, but I said, I worked here at the radio station. And I said, every day, every Saturday when you come on, I was the guy that turned you on down here. And he started laughing. He goes, I didn't think about that. I guess we did work every Saturday. We did, but he didn't know me, because all I was doing was bringing in his feed. But it was, now he tells that story. He loves to tell, Travis and I worked together for a long time, didn't know him, but, you know, of course, you got to remember how many radio stations across the state of Tennessee.
0: That's true, because we love our Tennessee football.
1: Yes,
0: here in Tennessee.
1: We do. And that, when I first started in radio, that's what I got to do. I got to do Sundays, Tennessee football, Tennessee basketball, and Friday night football. So I got to do all that. That's what when you started in radio, that's where you started at if you wanted to do it. So it was nights and weekends all the time. So
0: I love that.
1: Anyway, we've got to get ready to go into the second part of the morning show and Swap and Shop. Presley, thank you so much for coming by.
0: Thank you.
1: We'll get you back in here when it gets a little closer to time, and so you can update us on all things pageant related and when it's coming up, okay?
0: For sure.
1: Thanks for coming by.
0: Thanks for having me.
1: Presley and I want to thank the city of South Pittsburgh, the mayor and the commissioners and all for the proclamation last night. That was really, really nice for her and I. And Jaylee wasn't there.
0: We'll thank
1: the city for her as well. Mm-hmm. She had to work, I think they said. So.
0: Oh, okay.
1: All right. So anyway, we're going to be back in just a couple of minutes with the second half of the morning show and Swap and Shop. Don't go away.

0: Market conditions have helped push prices down, though summer travel demand could still cause fluctuations in the weeks ahead. A traffic stop in Scottsboro has led to the arrest of a man wanted on an active warrant and the discovery of suspected narcotics. Scottsboro police say officers stopped a vehicle for an equipment violation on May 30th and identified the driver as 30-year-old Uriel Becerra Martinez. Officers determined Martinez had an active warrant and took him into custody. During a search, police say they recovered approximately 3.3 grams of methamphetamine and additional suspected narcotics, including suspected synthetic marijuana, commonly known as spice. Martinez was charged with possession of a controlled substance and transported to the Jackson County Jail. And in Sequatchie County, school officials have announced several leadership changes ahead of the upcoming school year. Dr. Tim Ellison has been named the new director of bands for Sequatchie County Schools. He brings 20 years of experience in music education and leadership to the position. Levi Moore will serve as assistant band director and join the staff of Sequatchie County Middle School. The district has also named Jeff Baker as the new principal of the alternative school, bringing more than 25 years of educational leadership experience to his role. For the latest local news, anytime 24/7, click SValleyNow.com. 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
3: Good morning. Traffic's on the increase. We even more so. 133 out of the Hickson area. Here at Stop and Go at Gadd Road. It's busier than it was 15, 20 minutes ago down through the construction zone, but it's moving. 75, where you can see radar throughout the day between Body Oaks and Shallowford Road. Still a bit of traffic volume there in East Brainerd and Gun Barrel. 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I'm Commander Chuck. You're on time traffic.
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2: Good morning. Traffic's on the increase. We even more so. 133 out of the Hickson area here at Stop and Go at Gadd Road. It's busier than it was 15, 20 minutes ago down through the construction zone, but it's moving. 75, where you can see radar throughout the day between Body Oaks and Shallowford Road. Still a bit of traffic volume there in East Brainerd and Gun Barrel. 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I'm Commander Chuck. You're on time traffic.
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3: 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Yeah, I'm back in here. Thank you, Presley Powers, for coming by. Miss Tennessee for America. So glad to have her coming by. She is talking about how she's going on to the Nationals in Las Vegas. We appreciate her coming by. Ben, you're glad you come by and spent the time with us here as well. First time guy in a radio station. Glad to have him here with us as well. We'll be talking about a lot of different things going on as the days and weeks come together. Once again, I want to thank the city of South Pittsburgh, the mayor and commissioners, and all the folks for the proclamation last night. I got one, Presley got one. Really, really amazing thing to get, and I appreciate them doing that. I had no idea that we were doing that, but I do appreciate them. All right, let's get this show on the way. 837-8151, 837-8001. 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
3: All right, folks. Judge Clifford Lane, 94 of Jasper, passed away on Sunday. 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
3: All right, we are back, and here we go. The weather forecast for you today: 88 for the high, no rain today. Tomorrow, 90 and no rain. But it looks like we could get a little bit of a shower on Friday evening and Friday night, maybe. That could change big time, and if it does, then we'll have it all the way through the weekend, which we need as well, and then more rain back again. So there, lovely, lovely, lovely. It's gonna, I can already see right now, it's gonna be hard to get the gardens through, but I'm gonna do what I can to just not worry about that. If I can get me 2 days, I can till her a little bit, keeping that grass down. I'm one of the guys, I don't like grass in my garden, so. All right. Making sure what we have here. I hope everybody is having a great morning. I am, and glad that you are with us as well. Getting through my papers here this morning, so. There was the weather forecast. Birthdays today. If you went to school when I did and you see Laurie Flynn Hill, wish her a happy birthday today, because today is her birthday. So you want to you tell her that. Now, also, if you went to school, like I said, with me, she had a brother named Steve that I played ball with, and I went to school with her as well. If you know Lisa Urban, you wish her a happy birthday today. You tell her that I said happy birthday as well. She's having a birthday there today. I'm looking at some of the ones that I got here. So if you know David Brewer, now I didn't go to school with David, but I know his mom and daddy very, very well. Grew up knowing all them. I know his aunt and uncle, and his brother Wesley. But David is having a birthday today, so if you you see David out today, you can wish him a happy birthday. Now, there's a lot of other people having birthdays. These are just the ones that I have that pop up on my feed that I want to make sure and get out there as well. If you've seen our District 1 commissioner here in South Pittsburgh, Beth Duggar, you can wish her a late birthday. Hers was yesterday. And my friend Joyce Payne had a birthday a couple days ago as well. So got some other ones coming up. In case you don't see him tomorrow, there'll be other birthdays I'll be throwing out there. I'm just going to wait. I'm going to wait on those. I'm not going to throw them out there just yet. So got a lot of birthdays coming up. But anyway, there's a few that I wanted to mention there this morning. The Grendel Opera Trivia will be coming up. I think this one is, yep, got one coming up this morning here in just a little while. I'm making sure of all the other things I got here. Straighten them out as we go. All right. I got to figure out what these are as well. Well, how's everybody's garden doing out there? I know that mine looks really, really good, including the grass that's out there in it. But that's all right. I'm going to be out in it some today. I did want to mention that longtime WSM announcer, good friend of mine, a mentor as well. I used to call and talk to him all the time. He had been battling some health issues here. He is actually going into the Tennessee Radio Hall of Fame. Bill Cody, longtime Grand Ole Opry announcer and WSM Coffee Country and Cody of the Mornings at WSM in Nashville. He was being inducted into the Tennessee Radio Hall of Fame alongside myself and others here here in a month or so. Passed away last night. His body just gave up on him. He had been battling a heart condition for so many years, and the medicine that he took helped him survive, but it also destroyed his liver and kidneys, and he just could not bounce back from it. I wanted to read this. Bill Anderson sent me a thing this morning and said, Bill Cody was a wonderful man and a dear friend for over 40 years. I hope they have the meet and threes in heaven, he said. Rest in peace, my friend, and we'll have lunch again one of these days. They used to go around and eat a lot. David and Howard Bellamy from the Bellamy Brothers sent a thing that says he was such a beautiful soul. His passing leaves us reflecting on how much we really loved him. Prayers to the family. Great guys as well. But Bill Cody was such a nice guy. He and I had become friends over the years. And he actually did a thing for us. He did the Great American Country Minute here for us there. And he used to do the Grand Ole Opry Minute back when they had that. He was a great host. But he hasn't been on there in a while, and I knew that he wasn't doing very, very well. So I sure hate to hear that. So there it is. And for my buddy Jerry out there, I know he's listening this morning. He knows just how much Bill Cody did for country music. I'm trying to think of his... I'm trying to remember his... His name is William Cody... He was named after Buffalo Bill Cody, but William Cody, and his last name is like Hooch or Hutt or something. I forget what it is. It's just amazing. That was his first and middle name that he went by. And I never released that. I never said anything. Now that he has passed, I understand. So anyway, so there that is there this morning. So thoughts and prayers to his daughter. I talked to her, Hannah. Sure miss that. Okay, so here's an important update that come in yesterday afternoon. Due to the unprecedented amounts of rainfall across the state of Alabama this past week, the difficult decision with the city of Decatur is to reschedule the festival Rock the South 2026. It has been moved to the weekend of October 1st, 2nd, 3rd, and 4th. All three previously announced headliners will remain on the lineup. Zach Topp will be here on Thursday, October the 1st. Jay's now being Friday, the October the 2nd. Riley Green, Sunday, October the 4th. See, they've added a day this time. The festival weekend will now expand to 4 days with a headlining performance from Jesse Murph, whoever that is. That's one I do not know. With no additional cost to the ticket holders, most scheduled artists are able to perform on the revised dates, and they will announce the updated daily lineups in the coming weeks. But they did this for the safety of all and to be able to cross it. It is a mud pit there, they say. So there that is. Update, Rock the South has been moved to October. Okay. Let's head down to the corner of 3rd and Ash Avenue and see our friends at the Big Bad Breakfast, located there inside the building with the Lodgecast Air and Outlet Store and the Lodge Museum. 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Yes, it is. 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You can do that as well. 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That is the Big Bad Breakfast. Okay, it is 8:38. Let's scoot over here and see what we got going on. 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They got my unit in yesterday, my second unit in. I'd replaced my other one back in 2020 and replaced my second one yesterday. They got out there, got it done. They were there at 8 o'clock and was pretty much done by noon. Yeah, so I appreciate what they did and so excited to have that new unit in. So thanks to them. Give me a call if you've got items to buy, sell, or trade. I'd be glad to get those on for you as well. All right. 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Raise your spirits at Sister Spirits. You must be 21 years or older to enter. Please drink responsibly. Now, the car show, you're going to be able to come out there. You just can't go inside the building. So, there you are. Remember the member tree. Let's try it again. Yeah. The member tree, they will be closed through June the 16th. Should be back open on June the 17th. That is the member tree in Jasper. And usually when I mention Memory Tree, because they're right next door to them, I always tell you about our friends at Gawkins Insurance. Savannah and Lily, more than glad to help you with anything you need. Take your declaration page from your insurance and say, hey, save me some money. Let them go to work on it and see what they can do. Now, if something happens they can't, they'll tell you, but I guarantee you that they can. Go see them there today. That's Gawkins Insurance there in Jasper, right next door to the Memory Tree in Jasper. All right, it's time for me to take a few minutes out of my regular schedule programming to read the funeral announcements from the Reed Family Funeral Home of Whipple, the Standard for Reed Funeral Home of Dunlap, and the Putnam Reed Funeral Home of Pikeville. One to Sue Swafford, 85 of Hickson, passed away this past Sunday. Funeral services will be held tomorrow at 1 p.m. at the Funeral Home Chapel of Standard for Reed Funeral Home in Dunlap. The family will receive friends from 11 a.m. to 1 p.m. with the funeral services beginning promptly at 1.

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0: It is 8:44, so I am checking in to see what's going on in the news this morning. Give me a call if you've got items to buy, sell, or trade. I'll get those on for you as well. The South Carolina governor's race, she loses. Nancy Mace lost that after a clash with Trump over the Epstein files. Well, you know, you have to be careful. You have to think about it there. Well, let's see what it says here. It says data from NAR, which is the National Association of Realtors, I'm pretty sure, shows the median sale of an average existing home was $429,000 in June. The single-family home sale price could hit $1 million by 2050, according to an economist. The climb to $1 million will be slow, so buyers should expect modest price gains for right now. I know it, and you know it. Buying a home has never felt this unaffordable. So that's some things that's going on there. That's amazing. Santa's going to hit that within by 2050. I'd love to say I'm going to be, but I am not. I'm sure that I may or may not get to see that. That would be okay. Well, researchers have discovered dozens of ancient human skeletons with nearly all of their heads severed in a ditch in Central Europe. A find that acknowledges the presence, a terrifying sight at first glance, but the headless remains date back 7,000 years now. So, actually provides new insights into farming communities who resided in the region at the time. Of course, they have no idea. They're saying that there were 78 skeletons found piled one atop the other. And it could suggest some kind of massacre, apparently, you think. And it was they were deliberately interred that way, probably as part of the Neolithic cultural tradition. Wow. They said that based on the evidence that the team had gathered so far, social practices of the ancient settlers who inhabited the area, approximately 5,250 to 4,950 BCE, according to the university site. They said they located over 300 houses as well that were buried there. Good morning, Swap Shop.
2: Good morning.
0: Hey, David.
2: I don't know where it's my television or what, but I'm listening to you on Channel 4. I can't hardly hear you when you're talking, and I have to turn it way up. And then when a commercial comes on, it's way too loud.
0: Well, I'll get Stephen to check the level on the mic here, and I'll get him to check that on the level feeding the station.
2: It was like that the other morning when Logan was on there. You couldn't hardly hear him at all. But then when a commercial comes on, it's real loud.
0: All right. Well, we will check that to be for sure, Stephen. I'm sure he was listening to that, so he'll know to check that.
2: Hey, something else I want to ask you. You're pretty good on statistics. Now, there's a guy campaigning saying that every week, there's 500 people moving into Tennessee. That's a lot of people. You multiply that by 52.
0: It is.
2: And I know that when you go around Nashville, I know we go over, my son's going around that 840. All the farmland's completely gone over now, these big, huge apartments. I know there's a bunch of people, but I was just wondering and I know trying to get on the highway over here now, it's hard to get on the highway. There's a lot of people moving in here.
0: They're right. Yeah, and I've heard some statistics. I'm looking to see if I can find that now, so.
2: Yeah. All right. We'll holler at you later.
0: Hey, how's your garden doing?
2: Oh, it's doing great. I can't hardly get in yet. It's wet, but
0: well,
2: I've I've run out of people to give

0: wife, though. I can't find nobody to give it to. Yep. Other people's is coming in now. But, yep. Yeah, I've done been eating green beans. My tomatoes are huge, but they're not turning.
1: Yeah, well, I've got to go out and look at mine because, you know, I was gone last week. So I went out there and just cut some squash because I was gone for 4 days and I had to throw a couple of them away, a little bit big. But we'll see how it goes. I don't know about your garden, but my weeds are trying to catch up on me, too.
0: Well, they're coming in, man. I pulled all my beets up Sunday. I planted a row of okra right by them and I pulled them up Sunday where I could plow the okra and fertilize it.
1: Yep.
0: Yeah. So I'm done with the beets. Well, we've canned 20-something jars. I fertilized the okra, and while I was plowing it, it started raining. All right, we'll holler at you later.
1: Thank you, David. All right, bye-bye. All right, so Stephen's going to check that there. Yeah, the commercials they're saying are really loud, Stephen, but they're saying that the mics are really low. So if you'll check, see how our feed is going, and... because he's saying he has Nerdy TV way up to hear us, but the commercials, it's not the commercials I don't think need to come down. I think the mics, you may need to check to see if we need to bring them up or whatever. He said Logan was like that on Saturday as well. So it could be our mic feeds or how we're doing them here. I think I'm on the good. I should be on there as well. So, all right. We'll check that and see. David, thanks for the heads up there as well. If you folks up in Dunlap way are listening to the AM side of 1190, we're having some issues with 1190. We will, our engineer will be working on that as well, has been. So, all right, so we were talking about the National Association of Realtors. And while we're doing that, let's talk about our local realtors here. Let's talk about RE/MAX Realty South. That's Gina, Jessica, Melissa, Jackie, all the great folks at RE/MAX Realty South, right down here on the corner of 4th and Cedar. Go down there and see them for all things realty related, whether you're buying or selling a home or business, Tennessee, Alabama, and Georgia, one stop does it all. 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You just go see them anyway, and they'll pick it up, they'll contact those people, and they'll be the one to show you and be your realtor from start to finish. 942-3333, tell them I sent you there. All right, we're going to take another break. Back in just a minute.
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1: All right, folks, we are back. If you're interested in what went on at the South Pittsburgh City meeting, you can check SValleyNow.com. It'll give you the link. And you can go and watch it. And if you're interested in the Jasper city meeting or any of the other city meetings as they come about, the Kimball City meeting, the County Commission meeting, just make sure that you're following S Valley Now. It'll pop it up there when it's loaded. You'll be able to go on and listen to it and watch it on our YouTube channel, because we had to move it because they kept deleting them out or whatever. Now, the board at Jasper unanimously to declare several pieces of fire department equipment and surplus property and authorize them to be sold through a bid process. Fire Chief Josh Hussteller said the list includes air packs, a Dodge Durango, a Ford Explorer, two older Chevrolet pickup trucks, and two metal buildings. He said he will compile a detailed list, including vehicle identification numbers, before the items will be outside for bid. Well, let's see here. Mayor Turner reported to the town that it received two applications for a building inspector position. One applicant would need to complete a certification requirement, while applicant Wayne Jordan already holds the necessary certifications. Alderman Vicki Morgan made a motion to appoint Jordan to the position, which was seconded by Alderwoman Jennifer Carden. The motion had passed, so Wayne Jordan has been selected as the building inspector for Jasper. During the mayor's report, Turner provided an update on the town's new pavilion project. He jokingly referred to the facility as a project that never ends. Hey, Buddy praised contractors and town employees for identifying issues during construction that help save both time and money. The pavilion located adjacent to the fire hall will include roll-up doors, restrooms, a concession area, and additional amenities designed to support community events. Turner also reflected on the recent CASA rodeo held in the Jasper Park. While rain impacted attendance on events first night, he said the second evening drew a strong crowd and organizers were pleased with the turnout. And according to Turner, they plan to return next year. This is something we are working. He highlighted several upcoming Independence Day events as part of the Jasper celebration. Festivities will begin with community church service on July the 1st, followed by a movie in the park on the 2nd, featuring a movie recently in theaters, and a patriotic parade on the evening of the 3rd. The celebration, June the 4th, with a big boom Independence Day with Jasper City Park, featuring food vendors, family activities, live entertainment, and a fireworks display, the Turner said, will be slightly larger than normal this year. Now, something else, demolition progress at the former Jasper Elementary School. Les Price requested an update on the demolition work for the former Jasper Elementary School property. Turner said asbestos abatement efforts remain underway and are expected to continue for approximately 2 more weeks before demolition can begin. The mayor described the aging structure as a longtime eyesore and said city officials are excited to see the project moving forward. Library staff said they issued 36 new library cards, and the summer reading program is has assistance of over 30 volunteers. Looking to see what else. You want to know how many calls and wrecks and things were handled? You can read that on there as well. Let's see what else we got. Alderwoman Vicki Morgan commended town employees for assisting with traffic management during the afternoon dismissal of Jasper Elementary School. If you've ever been over there, you understand the long lines. They are great. They stopped what they were doing and went over every afternoon and worked on it, and that sure did help there as well. So there's other things going on with the water board that was handled there as well. You want to read all about that? Just jump on S Valley Now and SValleyNow.com. Now the just now popped up that the South Pittsburgh City meeting has been loaded up to the our YouTube channel, so you'll be able to listen to that and watch it as well. All right, so On Fire Concerts has got some great shows coming up. You got Gene Watson going to be in the area July 17 at Swanee, July 18 at Fort Payne, and November 21st at Crossville. Tracy Bird's going to be at McMinnville on August the 6th, October the 30th. Colin Ray is going to be at Crossville on the 28th of November. The Isaacs are going to be in Sewanee. And November the 3rd, the Bellamy's in Murfreesboro. Now, if you're interested in any of those tickets, it's very, very easy. Just jump on your Facebook and go to On Fire Concerts, and his number's right there, and you can get your tickets right there, or you can go to onfireconcerts.com. All right, so Kimball Speedy Lube and Tire Center, your one-stop shop for all things, where they get you in, get you down, get you out, get you back on the road with those oil filter and lube services. You can also talk to Casey and the crew while you're there about tires, brakes, alignments, flats, rotations, whatever you got. 837-1807 is that number. 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When you get done, head across the street and see our friends over at Crawford's Produce and see what great stuff they got over there. They did have watermelons and some other items there as well. Go by and see it there. Cucumber, squash, watermelons, and more. All right, the American Legion Post 62. 4th of July celebration, 250 years of freedom, July the 3rd, 11:30 to 12:30. Also, were in the city meeting last night, they were talking about they got a project where they'll be painting the American Legion Hall next month. So that'll be a great thing. It's due for an upgrade. It's due for a new face. Get it painted. Yeah. America's 250th celebration with parade and free movies. That is this Saturday. Begins at 10 a.m. with the parade here in South Pittsburgh. Free movies after the parade, and they'll run all day at the Princess Theater. Coming soon to the Caverns in Pelham, August the 2nd, Rhiannon Giddens, Mary Chapin Carpenter, and Mavis Staples are going to be there. Get your tickets now. That is at the amphitheater side. If you've got items to donate, you have yard sales and stuff, if they're ramping up, Check out a couple of the local options. If you've got toys, drop them off at the Kimball Church of Christ. You can drop off other items in Whitwell at the CWC Thrift, in Bridgeport at Grace Thrift, and in Kimball, the Pink Cottage and Peanut Butter and Jelly Kids. Non-perishable food items as well. Sequatchie Valley Ducks Unlimited annual membership dinner and auction Saturday, September the 2nd. Excuse me, Saturday, September the 20th. Not the 2nd, the 20th. At the Hooch, Gil Burton, 421-8810, and Cam Moss, 664-2749. All right, folks, it is 9 o'clock. Let's see what's going on at 200 M Avenue right here in South Pittsburgh. Nothing better to eat than at the Dixie Freeze. That lunch will kick off about 11 o'clock. They're there till 5. And while supplies last, own the meat and threes today, or the twos, or the fours, or whatever you want. Chicken and dressing and barbecue pork. Your vegetables today, pasta salad, green beans, fried okra, potato logs, white beans, slaw, carrots, corn, and mashed potatoes. Desserts, peanut butter cake, and fudge brownie pie. That's what's for lunch at the Dixie Freeze. Okay, give me a call. Let's get your items on. I am moving over here to see. Like I said, that just got up. If you're not a member of S Valley Now, you are missing the boat. It keeps you up to date with all things that's going on in the community. It lets you know what's coming up. We don't charge you to read it. We don't charge you to... you don't have to be a member. You don't have to read an ad before you get to look at it. It's totally free, thanks to great sponsors that we have that make that possible. All right, I'm making sure that we don't have anything more coming down on there. There we go. Here we go. Here and there. Okay, getting up to date there. All right, so let's see what else is in the news. Now, David Rankin had called in and said that he had asked me about those people coming into Tennessee. Now, I pulled it up because I've got some places to go. So here's what it says about the state of Tennessee. Annual growth, this is per year, Tennessee added nearly 64,000 new residents this past year. The daily average, the state averages a net increase of about 175 people every single day moving to the state of Tennessee. And Tennessee consistently ranks in the top 5 states nationwide for inbound moves. That estimated net gain is roughly 1,200 to 1,500 new residents per week is what they're saying now. This rate makes Tennessee one of the top inbound migration states in the country, driven by job relocations and a low cost of living. Now, let's break it down a little bit more. People moving to Tennessee generally settle in a few specific areas of Tennessee. The Nashville region absorbs the bulk of the newcomers. East Tennessee, Knoxville and above, is also seeing a massive growth. The top moving states or origin states, most new arrivals are relocating from California, Florida, and Texas. So there's the three big states that people are moving from to here. So I was looking to see if they had more of this. Okay, here's something else. Let's see what this is. They're saying that 1.6 newcomers predicted to move in for every one local headed out. They're not talking about moving out of Tennessee, just talking about moving out of the area. They're still saying that for every person that moves out of the city, 1.6 moves in. So that's a half a person, as if anybody's ever seen the Andy Griffith Show. That's Horatio. Poor Horatio. Yeah, I know. So they say the Midwest is also getting a resurgence of people moving in as well. Some of the states that do not have... taxes as well. So I guess that, man. But like David said there, and I kind of agree with him, it's hard to see that many people moving in and where we're going to put everybody, you know. So, all right, I'm looking to see what else we got. Well, J.D. Vance has installed a custom chicken coop at the Naval Observatory, and he will personally care for his birds. Now, that's something that needs to be in the news. I was worried about that. I'm glad. I'm glad I know that. All right. So, well, in Washington, U.S. President Donald Trump on Wednesday said Tehran has taken too long to negotiate a deal and would now have to pay the price after Iran-United States exchanged strikes in the region and reported efforts to continue talks. Iran is all talk and no action, he said. They've taken too long to negotiate a deal that would have been great for them. Now they will have to pay the price. He said in a later interview with Fox News that he was getting close to ordering new strikes targeting Iran's power plants and bridges if Tehran is unwilling to sign an agreement. What? Just because they sign it don't mean they're going to follow it. But the comments come as an official with knowledge of the situation told Reuters that negotiators traveled to Tehran on Wednesday morning in an effort to finalize an agreement after consultations with the United States in recent weeks. The president has veered between public warnings and optimism that a deal was imminent. His latest remarks relived and revived the threats to attack Iranian infrastructure that international law experts say raise human rights concerns when they first issued in March. Asked about Iran's latest strikes against Jordan, Kuwait, and Beltran, in retaliation to American strikes on Iranian targets around the Strait of Hormuz. Now, see, our news stories don't have those pop-ups. That's what kind of hung me up there. He said that he has given Iran a chance to sign a deal and survive, and that he may keep going with more strikes given the slow pace of negotiations. So we will see where that comes from. I don't know what's going to happen there, but I think he's... I understand that if he was to vote on it, Iran would know it's coming long before it gets here. So there's that and there's not that. So, all right. I'll give you a little more update there this morning. 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Go by there and see her today. 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And she's in that little log cabin style building. 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See that brand new store? You're going to love it there. And I'll be talking about it here in just a little bit. Telling you about, I'll see if I can do it right now here real quick. They have got a, free something going on down there. And I got to see, if I can find it. Nope, but I will. I haven't found it yet. Oh, I know where it might be at. But anyway, we'll find it here in just a few minutes. Let me see if they've got some great stuff down there. I love what they have down there all the time. Let's see. Bum, bum, bum, bum, bum. See if it's right here. All right. Let's go ahead and take one. When I come back, I'll see if I can find that for you. I'll be right back.
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1: All right, folks, we are back. So, 16 minutes after the hour. Glad to have you around here this morning with us here. Castle's Outdoor Center at 13535 Highway 28 in Whipple. Jody Castle, 658-0008 is the way you reach out to him there. He's been there, man, he's been there since 1998 there. 3 to 7, Monday through Friday, Saturday 10 to 7. 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He does have the digital processing there for your silencers and your suppressors that helps you get that that much quicker. Within 48 hours. He also has layaway for everything and includes guns, firearms, and muzzleloaders as well. So go up and see him today. That's our friend Jody at Castles Outdoor Center, 658-0008.
10: Almost got him 30 years there.
1: Yeah. Oh, you're
10: just
1: exactly
10: about.
1: Right. Yeah.
10: Just so. About. He's almost there. Come August, he'll be opening up 7 days a week. That's my favorite.
1: Every bit of it, yep.
10: I like everything being open 7 days a week.
1: Oh, yeah. That works out really good. Well, Presley Powers was in early this morning. Congratulations to her for her proclamation there that she got last night. She was there getting her proclamation. I was there as well with her.
10: Getting your proclamation.
1: I was getting mine as well. Lori Morgan sent me a thing this morning. It says, our hearts are absolutely crushed. Bill Cody was my dear friend, a funny friend, a great supporter of me, Keith, Jesse, and all. We will miss him at the Grand Ole Opry. We will miss him at WSM Radio. We will just miss him, period. Please keep his family and our country music family in your thoughts and prayers. There will truly never be another one. And he was Bill Cody was such a great guy. He was sure hated he did not make it to become a member of the Grand Ole Opry. He was, I'm a member of the Tennessee Radio Hall of Fame. He's going in, same as I am, here in a month or so. But we're still going to make him a member. I mean, but he will, I think that he will go from, from the current class to the legacy class, as he has passed away before becoming a member. So really, really bad thing.
10: My goodness, I hate to hear that.
1: I do too. So, anyway, so, well, I did it too. So, let's see what we got here. Here's just a little thing here. Honeybee queens come from the same ordinary fertilized female eggs as worker bees. But how does the one bee become the queen? That's the responsibility of servicing colony's only baby maker. Rather than just being another worker, well, until now, scientists believe it was solely because the chosen bee was served as a special diet. New research indicates that another critical factor is at play. The nature of the wax chamber built for her by the all-female worker bees. While these workers provide the future queen a nutrient-rich substance called royal jelly that they secrete, the larval development chamber that they build for her also have unique physical and chemical qualities. So they still don't know how they pick the one bee.
10: But they make it special just for her.
1: Yeah, and they build a special little chamber that she's in, and that's all she does all day long is lays eggs and they grab them and take off with them. So... there that is.
10: Yeah, that sounds awful.
1: The Australian government has announced a recent contraband that can make most people's skin crawl.
10: Okay.
1: More than 100,000 of these were seized in New Wales, in South New Wales. The operation marked the largest seizure of illegal invertebrates in the nation's history. We take our job protecting Australia's unique biodiversity very, very seriously. We see illegal breeding and trading of exotic animals and other invertebrates, and we're putting the pet businesses and pet owners in notice. So the seizure included two different species. They valued over $200,000. So you ready?
10: I'm ready.
1: 100,000 exotic cockroaches. So people breed and deal in exotic cockroaches as a food source for reptiles, as well as the Madagascar hissing cockroaches. So they use those as pets. Now you want to see, look how big these are. This is a.
10: Mm-mm.
1: So we have found a new pet that Caitlin wants.
10: Mm-mm.
1: Yes? No?
10: No,
1: yes.
10: That ain't.
1: Oh, okay. Good morning, Swap Shop.
11: Hey, Travis, how you doing?
1: Doing good, Gary. How are you?
11: I can't talk good this morning, but I'm doing all right, I reckon. I got these out of the bin, if you don't mind.
1: All right. What you got?
11: Still got that double arm skeet towing machine with a whole bunch of skeet to go with it. Got about $100 worth of skeet, and I'll take $100 for the whole deal there. I got a dog box going back to the pickup truck, got two doors on it, and I got that little $10 electric skill saw. It's a good thought. Got a 2-foot control trolling motors. Got that Craftsman lawnmower, 42-inch cut, 22-horse twin cylinder, numbers 4238475332.
10: All right, we got you down
11: here. Appreciate you. Thanks.
10: All right. Got that Craftsman riding lawnmower You've got the 2-foot control trolling motors. You got the double arm skeet shooter. It's got a couple of boxes of skeet to go with it as well, so you want to take advantage of that. I got the skill saw for $10 and a double door dog box that goes in the back of your truck there. 847-5332 is that number to call.
1: Well, Arizona officials have indefinitely closed a popular lake to visitors after its entire population of fish died recently. They're saying due to the drought conditions as well as water release from a dam has resulted in a major fish kill affecting approximately 100% of the fish population.
10: My goodness.
1: You know, the thing about this lake is I was reading some a little more about it. It has had record state record fish for largemouth bass, black crappie, bluegill, channel cat, and flathead. All of them are dead. They've stocked it with brown trout and rainbow trout as well. They're all dead due to something that with the drought had significantly took the oxygen out of the water and they could not feed, and it's killed them all.
10: That's awful.
1: This is going to crush the fishing side of this for years till this builds back up.
10: Well, yeah, that's going to hurt a lot there.
1: It is. And
10: that's going to really affect them.
1: And so now they've stopped everything. They've stopped, you can't fish there, you can't boat. Of course, there's fish floating everywhere. It's about 125 miles from Phoenix, and they're saying it has 158 miles of shoreline. It's called St. Carlos Lake. That is where they were catching some of the large brim, or what we call brim around here, sunfish, perch, or whatever. They were some of the biggest ones ever caught out of there. So, yeah. I was also watching a thing the other day, lightning strikes on this lake, and they couldn't figure out. They finally had figured out why these lightning strikes are on this lake more than any other lake in the world. The bottom of the lake is iron.
10: Oh.
1: It's got a lot of iron ore in it, and it draws the lightning. And now they have warnings that even if there is a chance of storms,
10: you're not
1: allowed on the lake.
10: Don't do it.
1: Because lightning was striking the boats and everything.
10: Yeah.
1: And killing the people. So, yeah, they had two fishermen got killed last week where lightning had struck it.
10: That's awful.
1: So, anyway.
10: Can you imagine you're out fishing and...
1: Yeah, that was awful. They said that they were under a bridge and decided it slacked off, and so they were going to come out from under the bridge. They've actually got video of it where it struck the boat. They come out from under the bridge, headed to an underground dock, or a roofed building where they could get under it, and lightning struck them on the way through, and it was awful.
10: That's awful.
1: Wow. Anyway.
10: Like just a random freak accident.
1: Yeah. And they knew that a lot of lightning was drawn there, but they knew that was a problem, but now they've stopped it completely there. All right, so hey, it is 9:25. It's
10: you reckon life insurance covers that?
1: Huh. Yeah, that would be an accident. That's an accident, so it would probably be double indemnity. All right, so anyway, so what's going on with you there this morning?
10: Well, you know, I'm friends with all electricians.
1: Oh, okay.
10: We have good current connections. Yeah? No?
1: I know, folks. I know.
10: Oh, come on. That was a good one. Oh, what are you talking about? I thought that one was great. I think all of them did, too. You want your quote of the day?
1: If it's better than that, yes.
10: Well, it will be. I'm sure. If it'll give it to me anyway. Here we go. It says, for today, after I verify that I'm human, yesterday is not ours to recover, but tomorrow is ours to win or lose. Can you tell me what president said that? One more time. Yesterday is not ours to recover, but tomorrow is ours to win or lose. Bum, bum, bum, bum.
1: I do not know.
10: Lyndon B. Johnson.
1: Lyndon Baines Johnson.
10: Well, he knew his middle name.
1: Yep, so... All right, folks, it is 9:27. Let's take a break. Back in just a minute.
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10: All right, we are back this morning, and it is just it's about 30 minutes after the top of the hour. So we're going to go ahead and get ready to do some Grand Ole Opry trivia if you want to. So we're going to go ahead and jump off this week's trivia. Don't forget, if you or someone in your household has won in the past 6 months, we do ask you to hold off, give someone else a chance to win. The artist or artists may or may not be a member of the Grand Ole Opry. They will still be living, and they'll be set to perform sometime within the year of 2026 at the Opry itself. All right, here we go this morning. Your Wednesday's hint says, this artist made history as the first female country artist with three consecutive multi-week number one songs. Whew. All right. This artist made history as the first female country artist with three consecutive multi-week number one songs. Don't forget, don't call me today. Wait, and call me Friday. Today is Wednesday. We'll be doing the answer on Friday, and I'll give you another hint tomorrow about the same time, around 9:30, and you'll be able to check that out and write it down and keep it close so you can answer it on Friday, right? We have so far answered every week, and I love when that happens. So we've got, this is week 24, I do believe. So we're moving right along through the year. It's kind of crazy that it's already been that long. I can't believe it's already June. It's so crazy. All right. How about some of our national holidays? While I pull those up, let's go ahead and talk about Spotlight Staff at 3018 Cummings Highway there in Chattanooga. You can go by and see Miss Kelly and the rest of the staff to get you a J-O-B to put some money in that bank account. Right? You want to get 291-4000 is that number to call. You can go by and see on Monday through Friday They are open 8 to 5. Any position, any schedule, skill, they are there to fit your needs. So go by and see them today. Again, they're located at 3018 Cummins Highway, or feel free to give them a call at 291-4000. You can also check them out online there at spotlightstaff.com. So pretty easy to remember. Today is, my goodness, let's see, National Iced Tea Day. Steven, do you like sweet tea? He said, yeah, I'll drink sweet tea. That ain't the same as liking sweet tea. So I always have to have an extra glass of ice when I get sweet tea and I go out to eat. And the Dixie Freeze is really good at bringing it straight to me. Bless their hearts. But I have to, because I like my tea to be ice cold. Like, if I want iced tea, I want it to be shiver me timbers, freeze my teeth, brain freeze cold. Because that's what it's supposed to be. So I like to pour the ice in as I drink a little bit so that it gets colder and colder. Usually it ends up being more ice than it is anything else. That's the best. Good morning, Swap a Shop.
20: Yeah, good morning. I've got a bunch of rod and reels I need to sell, and a couple of tackle boxes. Anybody's interested in some fishing equipment, I've already got plenty of things, rod and reels.
10: All right.
20: And I've still got the knives. I've probably got about 100. Anybody needs, they're not really cased or anything like that, but there's some nice ones in there. And I got these milk crates, like the haul milk in to the store. They fit a propane tank real good. If you want to go get your tank filled and stuff like that. I got them for a guy to put his taters up with. It gives them air. But I use them for just storing stuff. I got some of those sales. I want $3 for them. And I got 2 dehumidifiers. One of them's brand new, and the other one works too. So anybody needs a dehumidifier in all this humid weather for having.
10: Right.
20: And I've got an Ouija, and I don't know how to spell that. You remember the old, Travis will remember the old Ouija boards.
10: Oh, I know what you're talking about.
20: Yeah. I've got a pillow that's made just like that. My wife thinks it's a devil, so I'm going to have to sell it.
10: Well, you know, I don't disagree with her, but you know what? That's just me. Hey, you know what? That's just us, right?
20: But they never did work, because I was supposed to marry this other woman, you know, coming up.
10: Well, now, maybe you need to go tell her that and see how she feels about it then.
20: Okay.
10: You know I'm just teasing.
20: Oh, I'll tell her, but I'll tell her you said that.
10: Okay.
20: But it's a nice pillow, and I'd have to have $25 for it if I
10: okay.
20: ever seen one.
10: Yeah, you know, and I don't think I've ever heard of one of those.
20: Yeah, no. I ain't either. But I'm looking for some lattice, white lattice, and I'm about to think I might need some white fencing. I just need some to go around my propane tank and my central heat and air. I just need some white to go around that. And I'm still looking for the well tank. I got the pump. I just need a well. And I guess that'll do it. 423-505-6734.
10: All right, darling, we've got you down here.
20: Bye.
10: All right. Got them rods and reels and tackle boxes. If you're interested in some fishing equipment, he can hook you up there. Has 2 dehumidifiers, some milk crates he'll take $3 a piece for, several knives. He's also got a Ouija board pillow, which I've also never seen. $25 for that. You've got, he's looking for some white lattice and some white fencing. He's just needing enough to put around his propane tanks there. 505-6734 is that number to call. Folks, don't forget to go on up to the Southern Tire Mart there at the Pilot with services you can trust and name brands you already know. They have got Michelin, Bandog, Zenna, Goodyear, Mobile Delvac, Continental, just to name a few. To keep the wheels running smooth with tires that are new, go up there and see them at Southern Tire Mart, 1-833-260-STMP. I don't know if y'all noticed, but I said my little thing that I wrote right. Go me. All right, today is Abolition Day, Belmont Steaks. It is EHS Day. Now, do I know what that is? I sure do not. But we're going to look at it and see here. EHS is electromagnetic sensitivity. Electromagnetic sensitivity syndrome. Been very little research done into the syndrome symptoms and effects, so it's not classified as a medically diagnosable condition. But many international doctors and scientists recognize the debilitating effects of this illness can have. Hold on. Let's try that again. But many international doctors and scientists recognize the debilitating effects this illness can have on some people. The syndrome is born out of an increased sensitivity to the electrical environment, which can include mobile devices, Wi-Fi, and other electronics. The sensitivity can only get worse as we incorporate more and more electronic devices into our lives. Now, EHS Day was founded by the company Defender Shield in 2020. To raise more awareness about this little-known illness that is likely to keep rising as we increase our dependence on electronic devices. Because of the low awareness, this condition can often go undiagnosed, and people are left wondering for years what the cause of their symptoms could be. As few as even heard of EHS, and some studies have even shown that 1 in 5 people may have this. It is fast becoming clear that technology has many unwanted ill effects on people's lives, and while its negative effects on mental health are well recorded, the physical aspects have been researched. Haven't been researched much. The social isolation many of us experience as a result of our dependence on these devices is also associated with depression, anxiety, and sleep disorders. It also adversely affects ADHD and learning disabilities. Now, people affected with it can display a variety of non-specific symptoms, which they attribute to electromagnetic field sources. Now, several studies have shown biological effects as the cellular level of EMF and magnetic and radio frequency, which are frequencies in very low intensities. Many of the mechanisms described for multiple chemical sensitivity, which is MS, may also apply here with modification to EHS. And so repeated exposure could result in sensitization and consequent enhancement of response. A number of hypersensitive patients appear to have impaired detoxification systems that have become overloaded by extreme oxidative stress. Now, that was a whole lot of big words. I did not really understand. It must be remembered that the research is not yet conclusive, and there are many other studies that indicate that EHS individuals cannot detect EMF exposure any more accurately than individuals with EHS. Now, well-controlled and conducted double-blind studies have shown that EHS symptoms were correlated with exposure to EMF. So there you go. There is some completely and entirely hard to read and understand information on EHS. So with the world relying a whole lot on electronic devices, and there being just some natural electronic fields around throughout the earth there, I don't know, with them not having any symptoms, I don't know, that don't make no sense to me. How can you say that this is a thing if you don't even know what the symptoms are yet? It's very confusing to me. We'll see if we can't find a way to make that make a little bit more sense. Steven, have you got a bill to pay? Hey folks, hang tight. We'll be right back.
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1: All right, we are back here this morning. Let's see. I had ChatGPT hopefully break this down to be a little bit more understandable for us. Let's see. EHS is in condition, which people report experiencing symptoms they believe are triggered by exposure to electromagnetic fields from devices such as cell phones, Wi-Fi routers, computers, smart meters, power lines, and other electronic equipment. People who report EHS often describe their symptoms that can make life difficult, including headaches, fatigue or unusual tiredness, dizziness, brain fog or difficulty concentrating, memory problems, sleep disturbances or insomnia, ringing in the ears, also called tinnitus, nausea, skin irritation, burning, tingling, or itching sensations, heart palpitations, anxiety, increased stress levels, mood changes. All of these sound like they could be caused by quite literally anything. I'm not knocking it, I'm just saying. Because these symptoms can be associated with many other medical conditions, EHS can be difficult to diagnose. I'm not saying this isn't real, folks. I'm just saying it'd be really hard to narrow it down because that is a wide range of skin itching and burning. That's so weird. So the science community has not yet reached a conclusive consensus on EHS. Now, some studies have reported biological changes associated with EMF exposure and suggest certain levels, certain individuals may be more sensitive due to environmental factors. However, other well-designed studies have found that people who identify as having EHS generally cannot detect EMF exposure more accurately than those without the condition. Okay, so they don't know when they're around it. As a result, major health organizations continue to study EHS, and researchers have not yet determined whether EMFs directly cause the symptoms reported by individuals with the condition. So for me, I can see the headaches and even the fatigue and unusual tiredness, the dizziness, brain fog and difficulty concentrating, maybe even the memory problems from all of these, from the electromagnetic EMF, sleep disturbances or insomnia. Folks, that's actually a thing. The blue lights from your phone keep your brain active and awake. Switch it to the blue light or put it up after a certain time so that your body can know your circadian rhythm can fall back into its normal state. Good morning, Swap and Shop. Good morning, Swap and Shop. All right, yeah, we're gonna, if you were there and meant to do that, just give us a call back there this morning. Let's go on up to 14441 Highway 28 there in Whitwell. 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They're open Monday through Friday, 7:30 to 5. And on Saturdays, 7:30 to 4. And feel free to give them a call, folks, at 658-6579 with any questions. They are more than happy to answer those and help you out and get you through what you need to know, right? Okay, let's see. So it's National EHS Day. Excuse me. And if I could get this to go back a page, I'd tell you what some of the other holidays are. But it will not. Let's try it this way. Here we go. All right. So today for June 10th, you've got, like we said, EHS Day. Why is it being so stubborn? Here we go. It is National Black Cow Day. Now, Stephen, you ever heard of that? A black cow? It's a drink, apparently. We're going to learn about it. National Black Cow Day is observed every year on June 10th, and the perfect time to celebrate a cold and refreshing beverage. When temperatures start getting warmer. Now, many people also know the black cow as the

0: humble root beer float or ice cream soda. Some people even substitute vanilla ice cream with chocolate ice cream, making it a brown cow. That sounds awful with the chocolate milk. I happen to very much so love a root beer float. Sammy, do you love a root beer float? I like a root beer float. I did not know they were called black cows, though. So we learned something new today, folks. Now, like I said, a black cow is a beverage made with root beer and vanilla ice cream, which is relished by people of all ages. Frank J. Wisner, hailing from Cripple Creek, Colorado, invented the black cow. He was the owner of Cripple Creek Cow Mountain Gold Mining Company. Lord have mercy. What a name for a company. One night, he was thinking about the line of soda waters that were being produced for the citizens of Cripple Creek, and that's when he came up with the idea for a root beer float. Now, while staring out his window, he saw the full moon shining on the snow-capped Cow Mountain, which made him think of a scoop of vanilla ice cream. That encouraged him to add a spoonful. That encouraged him to add said spoonful of vanilla ice cream into the children's soda, Myers Avenue Red Root Beer. Now, when he took his first sip, he knew he was on to something great. He named his creation Black Cow Mountain, which was later shortened to Black Cow by the local children. Over the years, not only children, but even adults have started enjoying this simple yet delicious beverage. It's also offered by several fast food outlets. The Black Cow can be easily served at house parties or potluck lunches and dinners. Now, on National Black Cow Day, make this effortless drink and sip away. Anyway, summers are the best time to enjoy the cool drink to beat the sweltering heat. Listen, I love a root beer float. It is one of my favorites. But I also love a Dr. Pepper float. And I love a Coke float. They're pretty good. And I don't even care for Coke. I imagine a Pepsi one is good. I really, really, really love a root beer float, though. There's just something about that original flavor. So I'm very grateful to this guy, this fellow here, for creating and inventing the Black Cow, also known as the root beer float. All right, Steven, have you got a bill to pay? Folks, hang tight. We'll be right back.
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0: 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We love a good free for me action, right? 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They're open 7 days a week, 12 hours a day for your shopping convenience. They're open from 8 a.m. until 8 p.m. Go and tell them we sent you up there and say hello. All right. Today is National Ballpoint Pen Day. Now, I have a ridiculously, ridiculous obsession with ink pens. To the point where I looked at Stephen the other day, I said, man, I spent $30 on ink pens this week. $30. In one setting? No, of course not, folks. Or I never would have done that. I had been given, this gentleman came and gave us this pack of pens here at the station. This is so ridiculous, folks. Just a random pack of ink pens. Random pack of ink pens, folks. Well, I fell in love. Completely obsessed. Absolutely obsessed. I have went through every single one of them. And I cannot find them anywhere. So I was trying to recreate it. Spent $30 on ink pens. So let's go find out a little bit of history here. So National Ballpoint Pen Day is celebrated every year on June 10th. And it's a rather fun and whimsical holiday. It encourages us to honor this humble product that is found everywhere. Homes, schools, art studios, offices, etc., etc. Now, almost everyone has used a ballpoint pen once in their life. And for many, it holds a special place in their pen holder. National Ballpoint Pen acknowledges that universal writing utensil, and it also marks the day when the patent for it was filed. Now, before the ballpoint pen came into the world, people used a fountain pen or a pencil to write. Created to provide an alternative to the quill and fountain pens, now the ballpoint pen dominates the pen market. Now, many people attempted to invent the ballpoint pen, but were not successful due to issues in ink distribution, overflow, and clogging. Then, finally, the brothers Laszlo and Grigory Biro, I just butchered that, I'm sorry. They obtained their patent for the ballpoint pen and revolutionized the way people wrote letters. Now, European patent number 2390636 protects one of the world's most popular writing instruments. Now, the Biro brothers knew they were onto something when they invented the ballpoint pen, and later the British government brought the rights to the newly patented pens, and today global manufacturing produces millions of these ballpoint pens and sells them across the world. They are also used everywhere as an affordable and reliable instrument of writing. That was a terrible article on ballpoint pens. Okay then. Well, I want to know more. And how they were created. So let's see here. Let's see what we can find out. ChatGPT says it's one of the inventions that seemed simple but solved a huge problem. Again, quills, dip pens, fountain pens. And the biggest issue they had with these writing things, folks, was the ink is really messy. Shocker. Now, fountain pens leaked, smeared easily, and often clogged. If you've ever gotten ink on your hands from a cheap pen, imagine that happening constantly. Now, the idea was a basic concept, which seems surprisingly simple, and was, what if a tiny metal ball sat at the tip of the pen? As the ball rolled across the ink, it picked up ink from inside the pen, deposited the said ink onto the paper, and the ball sealed the ink reservoir when not writing. Think of it like a microscopic paint roller, right? Now, the modern ballpoint pen was invented by, this is so difficult to say, Laszlo Biro in the 1930s. And he was actually a newspaper editor. He noticed newspaper ink dried much faster than the fountain pen ink. His thought process was essentially, now why can't a pen use this faster on ink? Now, the problem was that newspaper ink was too thick for fountain pens. And working with his brother Gregory Biro, they created a pen that used a tiny rolling ball to transfer thick ink onto paper. Now, the reason it became so popular is because during World War II, the design caught the attention of the Royal Air Force. Pilots had trouble using fountain pens at high altitudes because air pressure caused them to leak. Now, ballpoint pens didn't have that problem. Suddenly, the pen wasn't just convenient, it was used for military aviation. Now, the first big commercial success was after the war. The companies rushed to sell them. One of the most famous brands became, you all guessed it, Bic, which launched the incredibly successful Bic Crystal in 1950. The Bic Crystal was one of the best-selling products in human history. More than 100 billion had been sold worldwide. Folks, the Bic Crystal became one of the best-selling products in human history in the 1950s. That's crazy. More than 100 billion were sold worldwide. The tiny ball is made from brass, steel, or tungsten carbide. Tungsten carbide is usually popular because it's extremely hard and wears down very slowly. The ball is typically only about 0.5 to 1.2 millimeters in diameter. Now, as you write, friction from the paper turns the ball. The ball picks up the ink from the cartridge. The rotating ball transfers ink to the paper, and fresh ink replaces what was used. It's a remarkably elegant mechanical system with no batteries, electronics, or pumps. Now, why is ballpoint ink different? Well, it's thick, oil-based, fast-drying, and water-resistant. That's why it rarely smears, it lasts a long time, and it works on many different surfaces. But it's also why ballpoints sometimes skip if the tip gets dirty or the ink dries out. Now, here's a couple of fun facts. The average ballpoint pen can write about 2 miles. That is 3.2 kilometers of text. That's crazy. The tiny ball can rotate thousands of times while writing a single page. Astronauts originally used pencils in space before special pens were developed, and the word barrow became a common word for ballpoint pen in many countries, especially the UK and Australia, because of their the inventor's name. Now, for something most people rarely think about, the ballpoint pen is actually one of the most successful inventions ever made. It's cheap, reliable, portable, and works almost anywhere. 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
0: back this morning, and it is 10 o'clock on the dot, and we are moving right along. I'm going to see what's going on this morning. Let's see. Hold on. We've got a list of some of the most successful best-selling products in human history. We got the Big Crystal. You've got the Rubik's Cube, Monopoly, the iPhone, and the Sony PlayStation. That's the top five, and it sounds like something good for us to get into tomorrow. Stick a fork in us here, folks. We are done this morning. We're going to get on out of here and start the rest of our day moving through Wednesday, and catching you back here again in the morning for Swapping Shops. Travis and I will be in here taking you through that. We'll go ahead and catch this call real quick. Good morning, Swapping Shop.
5: Good morning.
0: Good morning, Rick. How are you?
5: Number 305-4404. Still have the ice machine. It's stainless steel under the counter. Makes about 60 pounds of ice a day. $250. Still have a light fixtures. There's about 30 of them. They were display models. Most of them still have the LED lights in them. There's about, I'd say, 40, 45 LED lights at $5 a piece. So if you had to buy them, that's still $300 for the lights.
0: Right.
5: Anyway, $400 for all of them, or we'll sell them separately. And there's quite a few chandeliers. Friend of mine still wants a 270 BAR. They have one they want to sell, and they call me, and I'll put them in touch with each other. 305-4404. Thank you much.
0: Thanks, Rick. We got you down here.
5: See ya.
0: All right. Got that under-the-counter ice machine. 60 pounds of ice a day, so you can go by and get that. And you've got the light fixtures. There's about 30 of them. Indoor and outdoor, brand new display models only. Some of them still got the brand new LED lights in them as well. Looking for a 270 Brown and automatic rifle. So if you've got one of those and you're looking to do some trading or some selling there, give them a call at 305-4404. All right, folks, now stick a fork in us. We are done. We're going to be kicking out of here and letting Miss Sherry Farmer come up behind us with all of today's top country music. So long, everybody.
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0: Samantha Harrison passed away June 8th of 2026 at the age of 95. Visitation is set to be held tomorrow, Thursday, June 11th, between 12 and 2. Prior to the funeral service is set to be held at 2 p.m. tomorrow. The burial is set to follow in the Price Cemetery in the Valley Funeral Home in Stevenson. We're in charge of these arrangements. Terry Lynn Kilgore Wingo passed away Sunday, June 7th of 2026 at the age of 66. Visitation is set to be held tomorrow, Thursday, June 11th from 11 a.m. until 1:45 p.m. with a graveside service set to be held tomorrow, Thursday, June 11th at 2 p.m. at the Kilgore Family Cemetery. These arrangements were provided by the Whitwell Memorial Funeral Home. Angie Marie Henry Hampton passed away Monday, June 8th of 2026 at the age of 62. Family will be receiving friends for visitation yesterday. And again today, Wednesday, June 10th from 11 a.m. until 2 p.m. prior to the funeral service is set to be held today at 2 p.m. inside the funeral home chapel. with the burial set to follow in the Kilgore Family Cemetery. These arrangements were provided by the Whitwell Memorial Funeral Home. Daisy Lorianne Davis Sisk passed away Monday, June 8th of 2026, at the age of 65. There will be a visitation held tomorrow, Thursday, June 11th, from 1 p.m. until 2 p.m. inside the funeral home chapel, and these arrangements were entrusted to the Tate Funeral Home.
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0: Straight for the Heart, that is Alexandra Kay. It's time to go back in time this day in history, which is June 10th. First stop, 1935. That's when Alcoholics Anonymous was founded by William G. Wilson and Dr. Robert Smith. On this day in history, 2005, Carrie Underwood made her Grand Ole Opry debut singing Roy Orbison's Crying. And in 2007, that's when the last episode of The Sopranos aired. And there you have it, this day in history. Moving forward, we'll hear Woman from Kane Brown.
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18: Mostly sunny, hot, and humid out there for your afternoon. Highs 90 to 92. Tonight, fair on the muggy side. Lows 70 to 72 for Thursday. Still mainly dry, hot, and humid. Highs near 92 for Friday. A few windy sky, late day showers and storms. Still hot and humid. Highs 90 to 92. 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

0: summer. 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

0: That is Stella Lefty with Boston. Now, Stella's full name is Stella Lefkowski, and her father, Eric, is a, well, billionaire. He was the co-founder of Groupon and currently the founder and CEO of another company, an AI company in Chicago. It's called Tempus. I hadn't heard of that one yet, but I'm sure it's probably a moneymaker. We got Sam Hunt up next with Take Your Time.
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5: Mostly sunny, hot, and humid out there for your afternoon. Highs 90 to 92 tonight. Fair on the muggy side. Lows 70 to 72 for Thursday. Still mainly dry, hot, and humid. Highs near 92 for Friday. A few windy skies, late day showers and storms. Still hot and humid. Highs 90 to 92. 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

Thank you so much for sharing your work day with us. We're going to get to a favorite from Brooks and Dunn. Megan Maroney, also in line. But right now, it is Low Cash with Wrong Hearts.

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0: Beautiful Things, that is Megan Maroney. If you're excited about the World Cup, well, you know that gets underway tomorrow and it goes through July 19th. It's quite a chunk of time for football, or, well, what we would call here in America, soccer. but just in time for the big event, Coors Light, if you are of age and, you know, be responsible, they've released their Taller Boy can, a stretched out can that contains three beers. 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So, yeah, I guess they made sure that that was ready for this big football deal, the World Cup. So, yeah, you might want to check that out if there's still some available. I have a feeling it'll probably sell out quickly. Ella Langley and Riley Green are next with You Look Like You Love Me.
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13: Mostly sunny, hot, and humid out there for your afternoon. Highs 90 to 92 tonight. Fair on the muggy side. Lows 70 to 72 for Thursday. Still mainly dry, hot, and humid. Highs near 92 for Friday. A few windy skies, late day showers and storms. Still hot and humid. Highs 90 to 92. 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

0: Chevy Silverado from Bailey Zimmerman. It's time for your random stat of the day. And according to this new study in the Journal of Studies on Alcohol and Drugs, you should not have more than one alcoholic beverage a day for the sake of your health. They found that men who consumed more than 6.5 drinks per week and women who consumed more than 7 drinks per week had greater than a 1 in 1,000 lifetime risk of dying from an alcohol-related disease or injury. The risk jumps to greater than 1 in 100 for both sexes if they had more than 8.5 drinks a week. And 14 drinks a week, Americans' lifetime risk climbs to 1 in 25. Lady A will follow Blake Shelton right after the break.
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0: It's Dan and Shay with Say So. Well, it sounds like the Food and Drug Administration has indeed signed off on this new sunscreen ingredient, and that is the first time in more than 20 years. So maybe you'll see this on the counters very soon. I mean, I know we're in that hot season, right? Summer almost here, and there'll be lots of sunscreen used. So they just announced this yesterday, giving the green light for the ingredient bimetrazinol, and it's been approved in other countries. So they've all been using it in Europe for decades. So we finally got it approved here in the States. It's a non-mineral chemical ingredient. It's an ultraviolet filter that is more stable, meaning it breaks down less easily in the sun than other UVA and UVB filters that are currently on the market. So that sounds like good news, I think. Jason Aldean is up next with Don't Tell on Me.
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10: Mostly sunny, hot, and humid out there for your afternoon. Highs 90 to 92 tonight. Fair on the muggy side. Lows 70 to 72 for Thursday. Still mainly dry, hot, and humid. Highs near 92 for Friday. A few windy skies, late day showers and storms. Still hot and humid. Highs 90 to 92. 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
2: ABC News, I'm Chuck Sievertson. The U.S. and Iran trading air attacks after President Trump ordered a response to the downing of a U.S. Army helicopter, telling reporters at the White House the U.S. will attack Iran again today.
3: Well, we're going to be attacking them and attacking them very hard.
4: Resuming bombing?
3: Yeah, well, we are. Based on the helicopter, I guess we have the right to do that.
2: The U.S. says all Iranian missiles aimed at U.S. military bases were shot down. Hopes for a reduction in interest rates may be dashed with this morning's latest consumer price index. In the 12 months leading up to May, consumer prices, with food and energy included, rose 4.2%. ABC's Jim Ryan.
5: Moody's Analytics says the average American household has pumped an extra $510 into the family car since the start of the Iran war.
2: U.S. oil prices have been rising today. Microsoft co-founder Bill Gates voluntarily appeared for an interview today with the House committee investigating Jeffrey Epstein. This is ABC News.
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10: With your news update, I'm Logan Carmichael. A new Tennessee immigration law is headed to federal court as civil rights groups seek to block the measure before it takes effect on July 1st. The ACLU of Tennessee and the National Immigration Law Center have filed a lawsuit challenging the law, which creates a new state crime for certain non-citizens who have final orders of removal but remain in Tennessee. Opponents argue immigration enforcement is a federal responsibility and say the law could lead to criminal charges, jail time, and fines for some immigrants who have lived in Tennessee for decades. Supporters say the measure is a part of a broader effort to strengthen immigration enforcement and coordination with federal authorities. A federal judge will now decide whether the law can take effect while the case moves forward. In other news, drivers across the Tennessee Valley are seeing some welcome relief at the pump. Gas prices continue to fall, with the Chattanooga Metro average down more than 26 cents per gallon over the past week. AAA reports the area average is now around $3.47 per gallon. Locally, some of the lowest prices can be found in Sequatchie County, where Murphy USA and Dunlap was reporting a regular gasoline price of $3.42 per gallon as of Sunday. Analysts say lower oil prices and improving market conditions have helped push prices down, though summer travel demand could still cause fluctuations in the weeks ahead. A traffic stop in Scottsboro has led to the arrest of a man wanted on an active warrant and the discovery of suspected narcotics. Scottsboro police say officers stopped a vehicle for an equipment violation on May 30th and identified the driver as 30-year-old Uriel Becerra Martinez. Officers determined Martinez had an active warrant and took him into custody. During a search, police say they recovered approximately 3.3 grams of methamphetamine and additional suspected narcotics, including suspected synthetic marijuana, commonly known as spice. Martinez was charged with possession of a controlled substance and transported to the Jackson County Jail. And in Sequatchie County, school officials have announced several leadership changes ahead of the upcoming school year. Dr. Tim Ellison has been named the new director of bands for Sequatchie County Schools. He brings 20 years of experience in music education and leadership to the position. Levi Moore will serve as assistant band director and join the staff of Sequatchie County Middle School. The district has also named Jeff Baker as the new principal of the alternative school, bringing more than 25 years of educational leadership experience to his role. For the latest local news, anytime 24/7, click SValleyNow.com. 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

0: look moving on.
1: Last weekend, she kicked off her Cloud 9 tour. And it was the first show was a sold-out show in Columbus, Ohio. So make sure you follow her on her website. Maybe you can catch her this summer. Here's Megan Maroney.

0: That is Kenny Chesney with Carry On. And good news, okay, his next album is done. However, there was a discovery of three more songs, three new ones, which has kind of thrown the album off a little bit, okay? And it sounds like, oh, it's just three songs, just put them at the end. But you want to tell a story. You want to, you know, have that vibe. That everything kind of flows together with an album. So he is working on that. So everything's been recorded, but he's now working to figure out how to turn his record and get it done in the order that he wants. So that's all we're waiting on. And then we'll find out how it's, and we'll get a title and you know, we'll find out more about the full album. So it's just a matter of time. Ella Langley is up next with Be Her.
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16: Mostly sunny, hot, and humid out there for your afternoon. Highs 90 to 92 tonight. Fair On the muggy side, lows 70 to 72 for Thursday. Still mainly dry, hot, and humid. Highs near 92 for Friday. A few windy sky, late day showers and storms. Still hot and humid. Highs 90 to 92. 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

0: summer. It's finally time to walk outside, hear the birds, and say, oh my God, it's freaking hot. 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

0: Country and She Knows It, that is Luke Bryan. And, you know, he's got his big yearly party, his big Crash My Playa, which happens in, you know, the Caribbean, right, at the Mexico's Moon Palace Cancun. So it's a nice getaway. You get to enjoy Luke singing. And, of course, he's got some friends he brings with him. Thomas Rhett and Hardy are part of the lineup, as well as brothers Osborne, Gavin Adcock, Brett Young, Avery Anna, Drew Baldridge, Emily Ann Roberts, Lainey Gardner, and DJ Rock, also going to be a part of it. Dustin Lynch, he'll be back to lead his popular pool party. And yesterday, the tickets, the pre-sale went out, and then tomorrow, ticket opportunities and packages will be open to the public. So you can find out more at CrashMyPlaya.com. Of course, that's going to be happening January 13th. Through the 16th of 2027. So it'd be great to start making plans for that getaway, right? Jelly Roll is next with Liar.
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4: Mostly sunny, hot, and humid out there for your afternoon. Highs 90 to 92 tonight. Fair on the muggy side. Low 70 to 72 for Thursday. Still mainly dry, hot, and humid. Highs near 92 for Friday. A few windy skies, late day showers and storms. Still hot and humid. Highs 90 to 92. 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

0: It's Megan Maroney with Medicine, and that song is part of her latest album, Cloud Nine, which she just kicked off her tour to support that album last week. And she also recently won Best Country Album at the American Music Awards for Cloud Nine. So much congratulations to her. Stick around. We got Corey Kent and Co Witzel next with Rocky Mountain Low.
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11: Continued hot and humid out there through your evening hours. Tonight, fair on the muggy side, overnight lows 70 to 72. For Thursday, mostly sunny, still mainly dry, hot and humid, highs near 92. Hot and humid again Friday, a few widely scattered late day showers and storms, highs 90 to 92. 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

0: That is Luke Combs with Be By You. Busy guy. He just wrapped up his North American leg of his My Kind of Saturday Night tour. And what a way to end it, right? Sold out show. Okay, at Rogers Stadium in Toronto. So that was great. And now he's had a lot of fun, and he is going to be kicking off his European leg of the tour on the 4th of July in Sweden, and then that'll wrap August 2nd at London's Wembley Stadium. So whether you catch, well, I guess now your only choice is to catch him across the pond. So maybe you can. So definitely follow him on his website to find out where he will be next. Bailey Zimmerman is on the way with Where It Ends.
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2: Continued hot and humid out there through your evening hours tonight. Fair on the muggy side, overnight low 70 to 72. For Thursday, mostly sunny, still mainly dry, hot and humid, highs near 92. Hot and humid again Friday, a few widely scattered late day showers and storms, highs 90 to 92. 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
2: ABC News, I'm Chuck Sievertson. I love the inflation, says President Trump to reporters at the White House asking about the latest consumer price index showing the highest price hikes in 3 years. He seems to announce that the U.S. was seizing Iranian oil.
3: I love the inflation. You know why? Because as soon as this war is over, you know, I can say it now, something you didn't know. Do you know we've been taking out millions of barrels of oil?
2: Hopes for a reduction in interest rates may be dashed with the inflation report. New air attacks between Iran and the U.S. after President Trump ordered a response to the downing of a U.S. Army helicopter. Trump indicating more attacks today will be for Iran negotiating too slowly. There have been 115 confirmed deaths from Ebola in the Democratic Republic of Congo. Federal law enforcers served a search warrant today at the Southern California aerospace plant where a chemical tank overheated last month, forcing thousands to evacuate. This is ABC News.
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7: Good afternoon. Here's what we're seeing. Heavier traffic volume pushing up through the construction zone in both directions, actually, on 75 north and southbound here between Bonny Oaks and Shallowford Road. It's already a little bit crowded there at Dalton Pike at APD 40 as it builds up through Bradley County right now on the interstate northbound 75. Watch for a little bit of radar just past Paul Huff Parkway. Hey, if you get locked out, call Rick's Lock in Key in Chattanooga, 892-1700. I'm Commander Chuck with your on-time traffic.
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5: Good afternoon. It's starting to build even more now on M. Nicola. Certain sections there going outbound as you come past the 911 center. It's already cranking up pretty good northbound on I-75. Starting over White Oak Mountain through the Ottawa area. Headed on up towards Cleveland where it's stop and go there at 25th and Keith. Watch for radar up through Bradley County on 75, especially up through the Charleston area. Hey, Happy Hemp Pharmacy, number one dab bar in Chattanooga on Cummings Highway and Lookout Valley next to Walmart. I'm Commander Chuck, your on-time traffic.
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16: Continued hot and humid out there through your evening hours. Tonight, fair on the muggy side, overnight lows 70 to 72. For Thursday, mostly sunny, still mainly dry, hot and humid, highs near 92. Hot and humid again Friday, a few widely scattered late day showers and storms, highs 90 to 92. 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

0: She made a splash with a single called Your Place. Now she's back for another go-around, this time showcasing some sass. Ashley Cook and The Hell You Are. A former Ole Miss baseball pitcher, Brett Young, is on the way. By the way, congrats to Ole Miss. Part of the College World Series field this year in Omaha. We'll hear from Brett Young in just a couple. And Old Dominion, too.
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3: Good afternoon. Here's what we're seeing. Heavier traffic volume pretty much on schedule on the Old Chinese Bridge northbound, headed up towards the Red Bank area. Steady flow of traffic here, 24 and through Moccasin Bend. Expected to get a little bit heavier in the next few minutes, especially in the eastbound lanes of I-24 here at Russell Boulevard, pushing on up through the heart of the Ridge Cut. Hey, if you get locked out of your house or car, it's okay. Call Rick's Lock and Key, 892-1700. That's Rick's Lock and Key. I'm Commander Chuck, your on-time traffic.
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0: Always good to get to know new faces, new voices, new folks. Stephen Wilson Jr. among them. The song is called Gary. Thank you for dropping in as we play even more of the best country, and there's much more of it on the way, so don't go far.
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7: Good afternoon. Here's what we're seeing. Heavier traffic volume pretty much on schedule on the Old Johnny Bridge northbound, headed up towards the Red Bank area. Steady flow of traffic here, 24th through Moccasin Bend. Expected to get a little bit heavier in the next few minutes, especially in the eastbound lanes of I-24 here at Russell Boulevard, pushing on up through the heart of the Ridge Cut. Hey, if you get locked out of your house or car, it's okay. Call Rick's Lock and Key, 892-1700. That's Rick's Lock and Key. I'm Commander Chuck, your on-time traffic.
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5: Continued hot and humid out there through your evening hours tonight. Fair on the muggy side, overnight low 70 to 72. For Thursday, mostly sunny, still mainly dry, hot and humid, highs near 92. Hot and humid again Friday, a few widely scattered late day showers and storms, highs 90 to 92. 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
2: ABC News, I'm Chuck Sievertson. The campaign against Iran is far from over, says Israel's defense minister. Because of new U.S.-Iran attacks, oil prices have been going up, and Wall Street stock indexes have sharply fallen. President Trump announcing on social media what he calls a secret mission last month, claiming tankers with hundreds of millions of barrels of oil successfully traveled through the Strait of Hormuz. This comes after reporters at the White House asked about the latest report showing the highest inflation in 3 years.
3: I love the inflation. You know why? Because as soon as this war is over, you know, I can say it now, something you didn't know. Do you know we've been taking out millions of barrels of oil?
2: So far, there's no confirmation of this secret oil transport operation. A 30-year-old man from Sudan appeared in a Belfast court today, charged with attempted murder over a stabbing attack that triggered anti-immigrant violence in Northern Ireland. This is ABC News.
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7: Good afternoon. Starting a little bit heavier here on 24 through Moccasin Bend as that traffic cranks up pretty good. 24 east and west now here at Rossel Boulevard, especially pushing up through the Ridge Cut in the eastbound lanes. Radar this afternoon, we've seen plenty of it on 75 over White Oak Mountain as it builds up through there right now. Headed up towards Cleveland, I-75 northbound up through the Ottawa Collinsdale area. Happy Hemp Pharmacy, number one dab bar in Chattanooga on Cummings Highway and Lookout Valley next to Walmart. I'm Commander Chug, your on-time traffic.
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0: summer. 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
6: Good afternoon. A couple of EMS calls out here in the last few minutes. What we're seeing right now is heavier traffic volume developing northbound on 75 up through the construction zone here up by Shadowford Road, headed up through Ottawa towards Cleveland. No shortage of radar south of Chattanooga this afternoon on 75 through that northern section of Catoosa County. Troopers are out down past Cloud Springs. Hey, don't let a slipping transmission make things worse on your car or truck having transmission problems. Come to AMCO on Lee Highway. I'm Commander Chuck. You're on time traffic.
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13: Continued hot and humid out there through your evening hours tonight. Fair on the muggy side, overnight low 70 to 72. For Thursday, mostly sunny, still mainly dry, hot and humid, highs near 92. Hot and humid again Friday, a few widely scattered late day showers and storms, highs 90 to 92. 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

0: He's going to be host of the CMA Fest TV special this year. Riley Green. That is Think As You Drunk. And Chris Young on the way in just a couple as we play even more The Best Country. Thank you so much for spending your workday with us. And if you like what you hear, well, go ahead and crank us up so everybody at work can hear us.
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3: Good afternoon. A couple of accidents in their cleanup stages. Heavier traffic volume over here in East Brandon at Gun Barrel. Stop and go Shallowford right over the interstate. Heavier traffic volume in the last few minutes northbound on 75. Right on schedule, actually. Pushing up over White Oak Mountain. Headed on up through the Bradley County area where you need to watch your speed. Hey, if you get locked out of your house or your car, it's okay. Call Rick's Lock and Key 892-1700. That's Rick's Lock and Key. I'm Commander Chuck. You're on time traffic.
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0: I know when you think country music, you normally think Nashville. She is doing her bit to put Los Angeles on the country music map. Hailing from Southern California, or at least headquartered there these days, Stella Lefty. The song is Boston. Stay here. Josh Ross is on the way.
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7: Good afternoon. We're looking at a crash. Looks like it just happened. 153 northbound near Amicola Highway. Talk about wrong place, wrong time. There's so much traffic volume in that area headed towards Hickson. That's 153 northbound. They're trying to move it to the side now here near Highway 58, and Amicola Highway is going to be jammed up for a little bit. Already heavy northbound, 75, trying to get up into Cleveland. Hey, don't let a slipping transmission make things worse on your car or truck. Have a transmission problem? Come to AMCO Transmissions on Lee Highway. I'm Commander Chuck with your on-time traffic.
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10: Continued hot and humid out there through your evening hours tonight. Fair on the muggy side, overnight lows 70 to 72. For Thursday, mostly sunny, still mainly dry.

0: hot and humid, highs near 92. Hot and humid again Friday, a few widely scattered late day showers and storms, highs 90 to 92. 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
2: ABC News, I'm Chuck Sievertson. 2 days after President Trump said the U.S. will have total victory over Iran in 2 weeks, Israel's defense minister says the campaign against Iran is far from over. An Iranian parliament official used Trump-style rhetoric, saying, "We are not afraid of fighting losers." New air attacks between Iran and the U.S. have led to oil prices ending higher today and Wall Street stock indexes closing sharply lower. President Trump on social media says a secret mission last month allowed hundreds of oil tankers to travel through the Strait of Hormuz. This after reporters at the White House asked about the latest report showing the highest inflation in 3 years.
3: I love the inflation. You know why? Because as soon as this war is over, you know, I can say it now, something you didn't know. Do you know we've been taking out millions of barrels of oil?
2: So far, no confirmation of a secret oil transport operation. Game 4 of the NBA Finals is tonight. This is ABC News.
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7: With your news update, I'm Logan Carmichael. A new Tennessee immigration law is headed to federal court as civil rights groups seek to block the measure before it takes effect on July 1st. The ACLU of Tennessee and the National Immigration Law Center have filed a lawsuit challenging the law, which creates a new state crime for certain non-citizens who have final orders of removal but remain in Tennessee. Opponents argue immigration enforcement is a federal responsibility and say the law could lead to criminal charges, jail time, and fines for some immigrants who have lived in Tennessee for decades. Supporters say the measure is a part of a broader effort to strengthen immigration enforcement and coordination with federal authorities. A federal judge will now decide whether the law can take effect while the case moves forward. In other news, drivers across the Tennessee Valley are seeing some welcome relief at the pump. Gas prices continue to fall, with the Chattanooga Metro average down more than 26 cents per gallon over the past week. AAA reports the area average is now around $3.47 per gallon. Locally, some of the lowest prices can be found in Sequatchie County, where Murphy USA and Dunlap was reporting a regular gasoline price of $3.42 per gallon as of Sunday. Analysts say lower oil prices and improving market conditions have helped push prices down, though summer travel demand could still cause fluctuations in the weeks ahead. A traffic stop in Scottsboro has led to the arrest of a man wanted on an active warrant and the discovery of suspected narcotics. Scottsboro police say officers stopped a vehicle for an equipment violation on May 30th and identified the driver as 30-year-old Uriel Becerra Martinez. Officers determined Martinez had an active warrant and took him into custody. During a search, police say they recovered approximately 3.3 grams of methamphetamine and additional suspected narcotics, including suspected synthetic marijuana, commonly known as spice. Martinez was charged with possession of a controlled substance and transported to the Jackson County Jail. And in Sequatchie County, school officials have announced several leadership changes ahead of the upcoming school year. Dr. Tim Ellison has been named the new director of bands for Sequatchie County Schools. He brings 20 years of experience in music education and leadership to the position. Levi Moore will serve as assistant band director and join the staff of Sequatchie County Middle School. The district has also named Jeff Baker as the new principal of the alternative school, bringing more than 25 years of educational leadership experience to his role. For the latest local news, anytime 24/7, click SValleyNow.com. 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
9: Good afternoon. We're looking at a crash. Looks like it just happened. 153 northbound near Ann Nicola Highway. Talk about wrong place, wrong time. There's so much traffic volume in that area headed towards Hickson. That's 153 northbound. They're trying to move it to the side now here near Highway 58, and Ann Nicola Highway is going to be jammed up for a little bit. Already heavy northbound, 75, trying to get up into Cleveland. Hey, don't let a slipping trans transmission make things worse on your car or truck. Having transmission problems, come to AMCO Transmissions on Lee Highway. I'm Commander Chuck with your on-time traffic.
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6: Good afternoon. We're looking at a crash. Looks like it just happened. 153 northbound near Amicola Highway. Talk about wrong place, wrong time. There's so much traffic volume in that area headed towards Hickson. That's 153 northbound. They're trying to move it to the side now here near Highway 58. And Amicola Highway is going to be jammed up for a little bit. Already heavy northbound, 75, trying to get up into Cleveland. Hey, don't let a slipping transmission make things worse on your car or truck. Have a transmission problem? Come to AMCO Transmissions on Lee Highway. I'm Commander Chuck with your on-time traffic.
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8: Continued hot and humid out there through your evening hours. Tonight, fair on the muggy side, overnight lows 70 to 72. For Thursday, mostly sunny, still mainly dry, hot and humid, highs near 92. Hot and humid again Friday, a few widely scattered late day showers and storms, highs 90 to 92. 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

0: One of those bands has been together for quite some time, now experiencing a moment in the sun. They are Flatland Cavalry. Song is Never Coming Back. We'll bring you Luke Combs in just a couple from his latest album, his 23-track affair, and one we know and love from Jelly Roll is still to come.
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3: Good afternoon. We're looking at a crash. Looks like it just happened. 153 northbound near M. Nicola Highway. Talk about wrong place, wrong time. There's so much traffic volume in that area headed towards Hickson. That's 153 northbound. They're trying to move it to the side now here near Highway 58. And M. Nicola Highway is going to be jammed up for a little bit. Already heavy northbound, 75, trying to get up into Cleveland. Hey, don't let a slipping transmission make things worse on your car or truck. Have a transmission problem? Come to AMCO Transmissions on Lee Highway. I'm Commander Chuck with your on-time traffic.
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0: Well, we are playing it for you, the best country and nothing but. That includes fresh new stuff, as well as the songs we know and love. And a dirt track racing aficionado, Dylan Scott. Pride and joy of Bastrop, Louisiana. Just a couple minutes off. Keep it here.
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4: Good afternoon. We're looking at a crash. Looks like it just happened. 153 northbound near Amicola Highway. Talk about wrong place, wrong time. There's so much traffic volume in that area headed towards Hickson. That's 153 northbound. They're trying to move it to the side now here near Highway 58. And Amicola Highway is going to be jammed up

0: for a little bit. Already heavy northbound, 75, trying to get up into Cleveland. Hey, don't let a slipping transmission make things worse on your car or truck. Have a transmission problem, come to AAMCO Transmissions on Lee Highway. I'm Commander Chuck with your on-time traffic.
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4: Continued hot and humid out there through your evening hours. Tonight, fair on the muggy side, overnight lows 70 to 72. For Thursday, mostly sunny, still mainly dry, hot and humid, highs near 92. Hot and humid again Friday, a few widely scattered late day showers and storms, highs 90 to 92. 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
2: ABC News, I'm Chuck Sievertson. Iran's going to feel it tonight, says Hegseth, echoing what President Trump said earlier today from the U.S. Military Central Command at MacDill Air Force Base in Tampa, Florida. Defense Secretary Pete Hegseth tried to force Iran to sign a deal ending the war.
3: CENTCOM, Central Command, will be busy tonight because President Trump said we will be hitting Iran hard, and we will be.
2: Israel's defense minister said today the campaign against Iran is far from over. New air attacks between Iran and the U.S. have led to oil prices going up today and Wall Street stock indexes closing sharply lower. Hegseth also saying President Trump's right when he said today that a secret mission last month allowed hundreds of oil tankers to travel through the Strait of Hormuz. This after reporters at the White House asked about the latest report showing the highest inflation in 3 years.
4: I love the inflation. You know why?
2: And then he talked about the oil tankers. This is ABC News.
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8: With your news update, I'm Logan Carmichael. A new Tennessee immigration law is headed to federal court as civil rights groups seek to block the measure before it takes effect on July 1st. The ACLU of Tennessee and the National Immigration Law Center have filed a lawsuit challenging the law, which creates a new state crime for certain non-citizens who have final orders of removal but remain in Tennessee. Opponents argue immigration enforcement is a federal responsibility and say the law could lead to criminal charges, jail time, and fines for some immigrants who have lived in Tennessee for decades. Supporters say the measure is a part of a broader effort to strengthen immigration enforcement and coordination with federal authorities. A federal judge will now decide whether the law can take effect while the case moves forward. In other news, drivers across the Tennessee Valley are seeing some welcome relief at the pump. Gas prices continue to fall, with the Chattanooga Metro average down more than 26 cents per gallon over the past week. AAA reports the area average is now around $3.47 per gallon. Locally, some of the lowest prices can be found in Sequatchie County, where Murphy USA and Dunlap was reporting a regular gasoline price of $3.42 per gallon as of Sunday. Analysts say lower oil prices and improving market conditions have helped push prices down, though summer travel demand could still cause fluctuations in the weeks ahead. A traffic stop in Scottsboro has led to the arrest of a man wanted on an active warrant and the discovery of suspected narcotics. Scottsboro police say officers stopped a vehicle for an equipment violation on May 30th and identified the driver as 30-year-old Uriel Becerra Martinez. Officers determined Martinez had an active warrant and took him into custody. During a search, police say they recovered approximately 3.3 grams of methamphetamine and additional suspected narcotics, including suspected synthetic marijuana, commonly known as spice. Martinez was charged with possession of a controlled substance and transported to the Jackson County Jail. And in Sequatchie County, school officials have announced several leadership changes ahead of the upcoming school year. Dr. Tim Ellison has been named the new director of bands for Sequatchie County Schools. He brings 20 years of experience in music education and leadership to the position. Levi Moore will serve as assistant band director and join the staff of Sequatchie County Middle School. The district has also named Jeff Baker as the new principal of the alternative school, bringing more than 25 years of educational leadership experience to his role. For the latest local news, anytime 24/7, click SValleyNow.com. 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
10: Good afternoon. We're looking at a crash. Looks like it just happened. 153 northbound near Ann Nicola Highway. Talk about wrong place, wrong time. There's so much traffic volume in that area headed towards Hickson. That's 153 northbound. They're trying to move it to the side now here near Highway 58. And Ann Nicola Highway is going to be jammed up for a little bit. Already heavy northbound, 75, trying to get up into Cleveland. Hey, don't let a slipping transmission make things worse on your car or truck. Having transmission problems, come to AMCO Transmissions on Lee Highway. I'm Commander Chuck with your on-time traffic.
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8: Good afternoon. We're looking at a crash. Looks like it just happened. 153 northbound near Amicola Highway. Talk about wrong place, wrong time. There's so much traffic volume in that area headed towards Hickson. That's 153 northbound. They're trying to move it to the side now here near Highway 58, and Amicola Highway is going to be jammed up for a little bit. Already heavy northbound, 75, trying to get up into Cleveland. Hey, don't let a slipping transmission make things worse on your car or truck. Having transmission problems, come to AMCO Transmissions on Lee Highway. I'm Commander Chuck with your on-time traffic.
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15: Fair skies will continue through your nighttime hours. On the muggy side, lows only 70 to 72 for Thursday. Mostly sunny, still mainly dry, hot and humid again for the afternoon. Highs near 92 for Friday. Hot and humid, few wildly scattered late day showers and storms will move in. Highs 90 to 92. 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

0: Well, just because he is a member of the Country Music Hall of Fame doesn't mean his career is over. Far from it. He keeps the good stuff coming. Kenny Chesney right there. That is his latest one. Carry On. We'll bring you Justin Moore in just a couple, and one we can sing along with from Brad Paisley.
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3: Good afternoon. We're looking at a crash. Looks like it just happened. 153 northbound near Amicola Highway. Talk about wrong place, wrong time. There's so much traffic volume in that area headed towards Hickson. That's 153 northbound. They're trying to move it to the side now here near Highway 58. And Amicola Highway is going to be jammed up for a little bit. Already heavy northbound, 75, trying to get up into Cleveland. Hey, don't let a slipping transmission make things worse on your car or truck. Having transmission problems, come to AMCO Transmissions on Lee Highway. I'm Commander Chuck with your on-time traffic.
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0: Newcomer Alexandra Kay, who's been doing some shows alongside Joe DiMassina. Always good to have a true heavyweight in your pocket. There she goes with Straight for the Heart. Luke Combs on the way, going to bring you his latest one as we play the best country right here for you.
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7: Good afternoon. We're looking at a crash. Looks like it just happened. 153 northbound near Amicola Highway. Talk about wrong place, wrong time. There's so much traffic volume in that area headed towards Hickson. That's 153 northbound. They're trying to move it to the side now here near Highway 58. And Amicola Highway is going to be jammed up for a little bit. Already heavy northbound, 75, trying to get up into Cleveland. Hey, don't let a slipping transmission make things worse on your car or truck. Having transmission problems, come to AMCO Transmissions on Lee Highway. I'm Commander Chuck with your on-time traffic.
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13: Fair skies will continue through your nighttime hours. On the muggy side, lows only 70 to 72. for Thursday. Mostly sunny, still mainly dry, hot and humid again for the afternoon. Highs near 92. For Friday, hot and humid. Few wildly scattered late day showers and storms will move in. Highs 90 to 92. 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

0: song that he debuted on American Idol. Nice to have that platform at your disposal, right? Luke Bryan and his latest effort there at his country, and she knows it. Don't go far. Dierks Bentley, country music's mountain man, just a couple minutes from now.
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4: Now your 104.9 The River Tennessee Valley forecast.
18: Fair skies will continue through your nighttime hours. On the muggy side, lows only 70 to 72 for Thursday. Mostly sunny, still mainly dry, hot and humid again for the afternoon. Highs near 92 for Friday. Hot and humid, few wildly scattered late day showers and storms will move in. Highs 90 to 92. 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

0: 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Say so. Latest one right there from Dan and Shay. Song about the important things in life, well-being, self-care, mental health, and knowing when you need to reach out for help. It is so important to do so. Brett Eldridge on the way, and we'll hear from Low Cash too.
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0: Couple of artists who use their first and middle names professionally. Lauren Elena Suddeth working alongside Chase Matthew McQuitty on that track there. And is All My Exes. I'm Steve Brewer. Make it a great one. Megan Maroney is standing by.
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3: Fair skies will continue through your nighttime hours. On the muggy side, lows only 70 to 72. For Thursday, mostly sunny, still mainly dry, hot and humid again for the afternoon, highs near 92. For Friday, hot and humid, few wildly scattered late day showers and storms will move in, highs 90 to 92. 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